touch that. Watch this. This is the heavy, heavy monster sound. The nuttiest sound around. So if you're coming off the street and you're beginning to feel the heat, well, listen, Buster, you better start to move your feet to the rockin'est, rock-steady beat of madness.

I was just going to play the Prince Buster version, but you got to hear a few versions of One Step Beyond, originally done by Prince Buster, and also Madness. We also heard local music from Ritmos Tropicosmos and their version, Un Paso Más Allá, One Step Beyond, from their latest record, La Vida Es Pa' Vivir, on the Ocano Jam label. Ritmos Tropicosmos will be playing this Saturday night at the Stork Club with another local band, Abracadabra. If you're interested in stopping by and checking that out. Before that, the Mekons and the horribly version of a song from their last record, Horror. They just released a Mekons versus Tony Maimone in dub version of every single song on that record, so you can get a different take on the song Before the Ice Age and Others. That was the Mekons on that record, just out on the Fire label. A full-length dub reinterpretation of their 2025 album. Before that, Sold American from their new record, which is the first new record they put out in, 15, 20 years? It's been a long time for that band to put out new music, but it's out. It's called Sanctions, and that was Stranger from that record, a real nice record from Sold American. They'll also be stopping by the Bay Area at the Four Star Theater on May 18th. Should be a special night of music at the Four Star Theater. Wendy Eisenberg did Take a Number from her latest record on Joyful Noise. We also heard local music from Maggie Gently, whose full EP is out. It's called Earthly Joys. She's been releasing great singles from that in the last few weeks, and now the whole thing is out, and you can delight in listening to it. That was Die Knowing from Maggie Gently, a collaboration between Mexican Institute of Sound and the Meridian Brothers, off a record called Ruido Tovar on the Ansonia label. That was El Campeón, the champion, from that collaborative project. Another collaboration, including guitarist Bill Orchett from San Francisco and Mabi Frate, who is a cellist from Guatemala, together put out a record called Almost Waking. And that was El Incio Es Cuestión de Suerte, which is translated as Getting Started is a Matter of Luck, from Bill Orchid and Mabi Frati. We started with Ye Ming and the Rumors, more local music. That record is coming out in June 12th. Great single from it is called Paper Doll, from Ye Ming and the Rumors. Just some local music, of which you can hear a whole load of here on BFF.fm if you're interested in more local music. It just so happens to be National Library Week in San Francisco, and it's your chance to explore the streaming service that features local music from the San Francisco Public Library. It's called Bay Beats. San Francisco Public Library supports local artists through this streaming platform dedicated to champion the musical talent in the Bay Area, just like BFF.fm. 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Yeah, it's true. If you're interested, if you're in a band, if you're in a local band and would like to submit your music to Bay Beats for people to listen to with their library card, submit music by May 31st to baybeats.sfpl.org/submit, which is a pretty good way to find out about local music of all sorts. And it really is all sorts. It's jazz, classical, folk, blues, indie, punk,
And as a way to highlight the bands that are part of this series, they're also hosting a series of live shows happening in Golden Gate Park. And the next one coming up, I think, is on May 2nd. It's at the Band Shell in Golden Gate Park. And coming up May 2nd from 2 to 6, you can see Noelle and the Deserters, Naked Roommate, and Maya, all part of the Bay Beats app streaming service. 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It's cool how that works. My name is Michelle Keitel. You're listening to all sorts of things here on BFF from the Bay Area and across the pond in the UK. The new record from The Memorials is called All Clouds Bring Not Rain. And this is a song special for Earth Day, which is coming up tomorrow, called Life Could Be a Cloud. 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

bit of a loosely themed set. Honoring Earth Day, which happens tomorrow, all around the world. Both the good and the spooky elements of protecting the place where we live. Rat Boys, with the song from their most recent recording, Singing to an Empty Chair, that was The World So Madly. And then before that, an experimental folk trio, I think now, the Magic Tuber String Band. And a thematic record that is coming out called Heavy Water, that was Where the Place Becomes Forgetting. The fiddle player for this band is also an ecologist, so if you're listening closely, you might have heard the sounds of nature in that instrumental. Heard some frogs, some birds, and things. But the album is entitled Heavy Water because it's dedicated to something that happened in the 1950s and one of the biggest towns that was displaced by the federal government in 1952 to be repossessed by a Savannah River plant, which kind of relocated the town, and the river plant produced radioactive material for nuclear weapons. Again, the record is Heavy Water. It's coming out on the Thrill Jockey label. Before that, you heard Mother Nature from Sheila and Des Magic off a new release called Digital Reggae. It's called Fight the Fire, Digital Reggae, Conscious Roots and Dub in Nigeria. Recordings from 1986 to 1991. We also heard the Ancient Infinity Orchestra. They're from Leeds. They're a 15-member jazz ensemble led by double bassist and composer Azi Moise. That was Joy of a Natural World from their record. It's always about love. And we started with some new music from the duo Memorials from the UK. Life Could Be a Cloud. The record is All Clouds Bring Not Rain, which is true today. It was supposed to rain, but no, just the clouds. Rain and clouds. Don't mind either of those things. My name is Michelle Cattell. 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We're playing local music, brand new music. Oh yeah, we're going back to local music. New record from Oakland band Otoliths. Brand new, self-released, playing at the Store Club on April 30th. Here's new music from their record, Lithos, here on BFF.fm. It's called Sense in Asking.

more local music here on BFF.fm and more brand new music from the Reds, Pinks, and Purples off a record that's coming out officially the 24th. So at the end of this week, you can hear the entirety of Acknowledge Kindness, the brand new record from the Reds, Pinks, and Purples. And that was a new song called Houses from that record, from what I understand. A mix of spruced up demos and assorted singles, along with some brand new songs. The Reds, Pinks, and Purples will be playing live at the Four Star Theater on the 29th of April. So another chance to go to one of the best venues in San Francisco and see not only the Reds, Pinks, and Purples play live, but Mo Dotti from L.A., who I was able to see as part of the Oakland Weekender Festival a few years back. That really made me a brand new fan. And also a band called American Moon, formerly known as Casino Hearts. So three local bands. A band that you heard before that called TV Star from Seattle. The song is Out of My Bag, and the record is Music for Heads on the Father-Daughter label. And also thanks to Hugh, who is a reader from The Failure of All Pop, and hipped me to that. It takes like three people to tell me about new music. So thank you to Hugh, and thank you to Glenn. And go out and see them, and go out and see TV Star when they play in town. We started off with local music from Otoliths from Oakland, featuring member Tom Smith, who's also been a member of Social Studies, Silverware, and plays with Abracadabra. Thanks for listening to this edition of All Sorts this afternoon on BFF.fm, leaving you with one last song. Can you believe it? There's a new record featuring the voice of Tom Waits, and it's a benefit record supporting the American Civil Liberties Union and the U.S. Immigration Defense Project. Massive Attack, featuring the voice of Tom Waits. This is called Boots on the Ground, brand new single. Stay tuned. Coming up next, it's the Hanging Garden Radio Show with Owen right here on BFF.fm.

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3: Oh, shit! 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This is BFF.fm, best free Quincy's forever, ever, ever, ever. And you know what I'm going to tell you next. We are coming to you from high atop the Tower of Song in the Susie Sue Studio, right here in beautiful Oakland, California. The only place in the world that matters. We are literally just minutes from San Francisco. We are 10 minutes from San Francisco, actually. We are just a bridge toll or a subway ride away from San Francisco. A city with a cover charge, if you will. We are literally just eyes shot from San Francisco, but we are a world away from San Francisco. But we really are, like, right here. It's just, like, I'm in San Francisco, like, at least a few days every week. Perhaps more than a few. My toll bill every month can certainly attest to that. And what a wonderful time to be here with you. If you haven't noticed, it's autumn, which, again, as I tell you all the time, doesn't really mean a lot here in the Bay Area. There isn't really a lot of change, at least not in Oakland. But, yeah, you can start feeling it not even with a change in the air, although I'm sure out there in Radioland, where a lot of you folks are, there might be a chill in the air, the smell of dying leaves, perhaps even the slight smell of snow in the distance. If that's not happening, it's coming. And if you live in a place like that, you definitely know what I am talking about, because it is a distinctive smell. And yeah, you know, there's sort of a crispness around you. But around here, there's really no change. It's always basically the same, except that it's getting to be the happiest time of the year. I'm starting to see pumpkins everywhere. I'm starting to see people putting up orange and purple Christmas lights, except they're Halloween lights. It's almost the big month. That's right. In fact, 33 more days. Counting them down. 33 more days. Or later, if you're podcasting this later, let me introduce you to our visitor for today. From the Washington, D.C. area, it is the front person of the really interesting and amazing band called Cemetery Sex. Anastasia, can you hear me?
4: Yes, I can hear you. Hello.
3: Hello. How is this season in the Washington area? Can you, like, smell the leaves and the... It might be a little early for snow that far south.
4: I think snow is definitely quite a ways away, but, you know, it is as if we got slapped with the edge of, what was his name, Maxwell's Silver Hammer or something like that, where we went from 80 degrees to 60 in, like, one day. It was pretty jarring, but also refreshing, because it also means that I get to pop out my blazer and not sweat on my commute to work. So
3: yeah, it can get pretty sticky and warm in what they call the DMV, the District, Maryland, Virginia. Around here in California, the DMV has a much less enjoyable meaning, but the Department of Motor Vehicles. But yeah, you are the front person of Cemetery Sex, which I think is a really, really interesting and cool project, because I know musicians love it when I try to pigeonhole their music. It kind of walks the line between post-punk, death rock, and metal. Would you say that's accurate?
4: Oh, 100%.
3: So are you, I know that you're a I know you're a big goth because you are also instrumental in the night in Washington called Slings and Arrows, which, by the way, if you're in that area, go to this. It's really good. I'm not supposed to tell people to do things on the air. You should go to this if you feel like it, but go to this. But, like, you know, aside from your goth side, you must have a metal side.
4: I started out as a metalhead before I became goth. I listened to a lot of new metal when I was 16, 17, 18 years old. And I also had a brief stint going to hardcore shows in DC. And I was introduced to some people who knew, like, just the wave of rap metal artists that were coming up. And I was a big fan of Ghostmane in particular. And one day, people were in some Ghostmane Discord server talking about how the goth community is so gatekeepy. And I'm like, what are you talking about? And they say, yeah, you got to name five bands from the 80s to be considered goth. And at that point, I didn't know what, like, gothic rock was. I didn't really know or care that much, but I just decided I was going to check it out because I had a point to prove to the elitist gatekeeper goths who wanted to coin the term goth and remove it from people who just wanted to dress alternative and spooky and listen to evil music, you know? And then I was like, wait a minute. These cats are cooking. Wait a minute. You're onto something here. And then one day I was like, you know what? Actually, I think I kind of like this subgenre of music more than I like metal right now. So
3: it's okay to like more than one thing. I will allow it.
4: Listen, you get a lot of flack for that. Some people in this community would give you the massive side eye. They've already given my band a massive side eye. It's really funny.
3: Yeah, so when people who know you from Slings and Arrows, the very popular, when I was there in April, that was absolutely crammed full of people, and it was good. When people know you from the goth night at Slings and Arrows, and, you know, obviously there's a lot of goth going on in the music of Cemetery Sex, but there's also definitely a metal edge to that. So are they surprised? Are they like, oh, this is the obvious next step? Or, like, how do people from the goth scene receive it?
4: You know, actually, I think that it might have been a surprise at first, but the way that I did all of the band stuff was very much interlocked with my goth night. Like, I just booked my own bands for my own goth night gig, and people would come out to it and see it, and because they saw it was me, the DJ, who was the lead singer, a lot of people, I think, were just like, you know what, I'm gonna rock with this anyways, because, like, oh, I think she's really cool as a DJ. So I've been very interlocked with the goth community as a whole, to the point that I don't think anybody is really off put by it at all. The fusion of goth and metal, like, we actually started out probably a lot less metal-y than we evolved into, and that I feel like the fans who knew me, like, as we were just starting the band, they were eased into the metal side of things, because my guitarist decided to upgrade his entire rig, like, midway through us really developing our sound. So he went from playing on a jazz chorus and running distortion through a jazz chorus to and it was the funniest thing. He would use one of those metal zone distortion pedals for his distortion, to upgrading to a rig that could specifically handle distortion really well. And so, like, the simultaneously upgrade of the rig and the fact that people already knew us before we turned super heavy, I feel like people just kind of stuck with us anyways because we just kind of kept getting better.
3: It's damn good. And I like Chelsea Wolf comes to mind, somebody who does a lot of different genres of music and certainly is part and parcel to the metal scene, but doesn't just make music with that in mind. I don't want to oversell this because it is definitely still very gothic too. Maybe we should just show people what we're talking about. Would you be willing to would you be down if I play Under Your Skin by Cemetery Sex?
4: Yeah, go ahead.
3: I think that's a really good place to start. Tell me a little bit about that song.
4: So it came to us in a very kind of impromptu jam. We were at, well, not impromptu, actually. We were at our original studio engineer's place up in Hagerstown, just kind of all in one room, no AC, all sweaty as hell, just throwing stuff at a wall. And this one jam happened, and it was like it was already a fully formed song already. And I and my drummer really advocated to keep it like almost identical as full as possible to the original recording. And so we really did try to keep it as faithful as we could. And obviously my vocal line changed quite a lot, but it was a lot of our music comes from us just kind of throwing things at a wall. And sometimes the idea is fully formed and sometimes it's not. And this was one of those ideas that was basically born with a full head of hair.
3: Sometimes artists come on the show and their biggest hits seem to be like that. They came out all at once, already formed, and it was just so perfect that there was nothing that they needed to do, or very little that they needed to do, and it turned out to be their biggest hit. And this has certainly been a hit for Cemetery Sex. You want to hear it?
4: I sure do.
3: I do too. In that case, let's do it. We are also, it's Cemetery Squared. We are also going to head over to Omaha, Nebraska with DJ Cemetery Gates, who you would know from the club known as Noir, as well as other stuff around the area. He's got some interesting stuff to say about a castle in Omaha, which I didn't even know about. We've got a lot of really good music, a lot of really good requests. It's going to be a damn good show. So let's kick it off. You've got the Hanging Garden Radio Show. You've got BFF.FM, best frequencies forever. You've got me, Owen. You've got DJ Cemetery Gates in Omaha. You've got Cemetery Sex. You've got the front person, Anastasia. You've got the song Under Your Skin. And you've got it all coming to you. You know what I'm going to say right now.

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1: Born 2244. Enter the carousel. This is the time of renewal.

You were born to die. 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Pay your life, count the cost. 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Eternal sleep, eternal bliss. Renewed delete.

0: Oh, yeah. 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My name is Owen, and the name of that last song is The Last Age. That is a band called Analog 80. That's spelled the American way, A-N-A-L-O-G 80. And, yeah, if you didn't pick up on the lyrics, it's clearly a reference to the movie Logan's Run. And you know how I love things that are from the future. Yeah, close enough. Anyway, really cool band. Normally, you know, I play pretty much all requests, but that request comes from me. Before that one, a dance floor favorite, Mentallo and the Fixer. The song is called Decomposed, Trampled. That was a suggestion out of far Northern California. By the way, Mentallo and the Fixer, they're doing stuff again, in case you're interested. Ahead of that one, speaking of people doing stuff, Diavol Strain, they are on tour right now. If you haven't seen them, and you can, definitely recommend it. The song is called Once Echoes. I hope I'm saying that right, because my Spanish is embarrassing. That, of course, translates to 11 Echoes, and yeah, what a great band. And what a great suggestion out of the Sacramento area. Ahead of that one, Bauhaus with one of my favorite songs by them, Spirit. There's actually more than one version of that, by the way. I had a request to play that song out of Tennessee, and separately, a request for Love and Rockets, which is three quarters of Bauhaus, out of the Washington, D.C. area, also out of Oregon. And we open that set with our guest today, Cemetery Sex, and the song Under Your Skin. And as you know, Anastasia is with us right now from Cemetery Sex. You have one hell of a voice. You must have been told that all your life.
1: You know what? Actually, yeah.
0: Do you have some kind of vocal training? Because it's impressive.
1: I do. I first joined the choir in about eighth grade. I didn't take it as... Actually, no, that's a lie. I took it very seriously in eighth grade because it was one of my first real opportunities to do an extracurricular. And then I continued on with it throughout all of high school with increasing intensity depending on the year. Freshman year, I just did one choir class, but I auditioned for the super special, super secret chamber choir that year. I auditioned for all of the special contests that you could be in to get selected to be in a you know, just a concert festival type of thing. Sophomore year I think I did treble choir. Junior year I did treble choir and regular choir, and that was also the first year that I was in the super special secret chamber choir. And then my senior year, I decided to be in concert choir only. And then also the chamber choir. And I was also in every single musical for every single year. Like, music was my life in my formative years. And I sought out voice lessons. I've done a little bit of everything.
0: Did you always know that you were going to be... I don't want to sound like a fanboy, but did you always know that you were going to be a famous singer?
1: I think I had an inkling. Maybe. I just when I was a kid, I always wanted to be some kind of artist. I always thought, at first I thought I was going to be a writer, but then I realized that my writing wasn't as strong as my imagination was. Like, I wasn't able to properly articulate the ideas that I had going on in my head. Even though I always knew that they were very interesting ideas. And I thought, well, what's the other way that I can do it? Probably sing. And so a lot of the time when I'm singing, I try to make people see what goes on in my head. If that makes any sense.
0: It does.
1: Because I couldn't do it through just, you know, pen to paper, keyboard. So it's got to be externalized some way, somehow.
0: So then, if you were going to go back in time, in the Wayback Machine, and you were going to meet yourself as a kid or as a teenager, what would you, or for that matter, I mean, there's tens of thousands of people listening to us right now, what would you tell them about, like, how to become a singer like that, or stuff maybe you didn't know about being a professional, real, you know, career vocalist? Like, what is something that you would go and tell somebody that doesn't know this stuff?
1: Well, to be entirely truthful with you, if I did have the opportunity to go and tell younger self about this, I don't think that I would really tell her to change much of anything at all, you know? 'Cause something about my younger self, I was kind of onto something before I knew that I was onto something. I was the kid who took like everything to heart. And so when my choir teacher in high school was trying to convince people and trying to beg people not to laugh during the warm-ups, I was the person who was taking it 100% seriously and being like, okay, yeah, this is gonna make me a better singer. Like, I was always the kid who took that kind of thing seriously and like it really did matter. And you know, maybe what I would tell younger self is take it even more seriously. Matter of fact, go to all those voice lessons you skipped with your I do feel bad about this. I took voice lessons for a very short period of time in the summer of my sophomore year in high school. I mean, I had a lot going on because my entire life throughout high school was you know, one thing after another. But I ended up skipping out on my neighbor, who out of the kindness of her heart offered to give me voice lessons because I desperately wanted to get into the super special secret chamber choir. And I like eventually I just ghosted her, and I would tell younger self to go do all of those lessons, and also thank her, because if it weren't for those lessons, I probably would not have gotten into the super special secret choir the year or the few months after I had taken those voice lessons over the summer. So
0: it's amazing, you know, that one thing leads to another, and you never know what will culminate in your life. And speaking of that kind of stuff, Cemetery Sex, who's in the band?
1: There are four of us total. Me, front person. There is a drummer. His name is Christian. There is a guitarist. His name is Lucian. And there is a bassist. His name is David.
0: And how long has Cemetery Sex been haunting the scene?
1: So, this iteration of the band, since about, let's say, we made our first debut performance, August of 2023.
0: So it's been 3 years, and
1: yes.
0: And so, I mean, yeah, like, you have an album out, which is solid all the way through. Yeah, like, is this, being that it is a relatively new band, is it your first band? Your first, like, you know, rock-oriented band?
1: So, yes. Because In 2022, when I first started messing around with collaborative music for the first time in my life, I wouldn't have really called what I was doing back then truly a band in the same way that I would put that label on this project. I met up with a bunch of different instrumentalists and we were jamming a lot, but there wasn't any real structure to it. And you know, actually, the more that I think about it, like I was messing around with other instrumentalists, and this band had a different name before it became Cemetery Sex. It was like Midnight Musette, and before that it was Soul Cradle. And for both of those projects, it's like I had a lot of fun just jamming and going through the motions of, like, you know, making sounds with other people, but it didn't really feel like music until it had an actual structure to it, the way that we got it with our current guitarist. So I was messing around like 2022 through 2023 with other instrumentalists. It's just, it didn't really truly take off and take form until we were finally able to get that missing piece, the ability to give something structure.
0: Is being in a band the way you envisioned it?
1: I don't know. Because for a long time, I always assumed that maybe I would get the balls to just make my own project and get up on a stage by myself. But I don't really know that that was for sure in the cards for me, because I definitely still had quite a bit of anxiety to work through before I would be able to trust myself to get up on a stage alone. You know what really drove me into it was I had I was introduced into the scene a specific way, and then it was a boy, obviously. And then me and said boy broke up, and then he got a new girlfriend, and then they started making music together, and I got so jealous that I was like, I need to, by any means possible, get up onto a stage and start performing, because I cannot be upstaged by a new girlfriend.
0: That is probably the most interesting version of this story I have heard in a long time. And I assume the band is more fulfilling than the relationship was.
1: Oh, they've been broken up for like longer than this band has even existed. Like, I'm not even joking. Like, they got together, I want to say, like, at some point in 2021. By the time I had gone through probably my second bandmate, before the project was Cemetery Sex, like, they'd already broken up. So, and I just stopped caring. I really did. And I didn't let it get to me anymore, because I didn't care that much. But I was like 20 or 21 and jealous, and I felt like I had a point to prove. And I decided I was going to do it by any means necessary.
0: Did you ever tell him?
1: Yeah, actually, I did. I want to say, like, last year or something, I went and messaged him on an alternative account that I had, because he had blocked me on my main one. And there's a whole lot of drama. There's a whole lot of drama. But I wasn't going and messaging him because, like, I wanted to be, like, ha-ha in your face. Like, I felt like I had, like, some things to apologize for, because I was 20, 21, and stupid. I went and told him, like, oh yeah, no, I like, if it actually weren't for you, I don't know if I would be making music right now, so thank you.
0: and now you're becoming pretty popular around the country. Like, Because it's not just a local band at this point. Cemetery Sex is definitely getting a following a lot of places. So you've been getting popular quick. Is that hard to keep up with?
1: I've been through cycles of popularity already. So it's not really... It comes with its unique challenges. It's like a tree growing outward, you know, how like there's just rings. Each individual ring is something different. And you know, sometimes when, you know, something comes along, you know, a proverbial arborist comes and takes an axe to your side of the tree is still going to grow, assuming that it's not chopped all the way down, which I have never been and I never will be. But it's going to grow around and it's going to keep, you know, expanding outward in different ways. And it still has to interact with that little weird wound, so to speak.
0: Mm-hmm. I wanted to kind of show off a different side of Cemetery Sex. So we heard the song Under Your Skin, which I think is kind of death rocky. I wanted to show off more of the metal side. Would you tell me a little bit about the song Leviathan?
1: Leviathan. This one was also very similarly to Under Your Skin. This one was something that came in a jam where it wasn't actually fully arranged the way that it was, but all of the parts were there the very first time that we sat down to write something like this. And it was actually the first time that I stopped a jam in the middle of it to go, whoa, what are you doing? This is different. This is different in a way that, like, I really like this. And it was like one of our first like original songs that I was fully proud of, because it's just so, it's very, very deliciously dark.
0: It's good. Would you mind if we hear it?
1: Yes.
0: In that case, you want to stick around for a while longer?
1: I will.
0: I'm glad to hear that. It sounds like we got more time with our guest today, Anastasia from Cemetery Sex. Don't forget, we are also heading to the middle of everything that is Omaha with DJ Cemetery Gates. More music, more requests, more me, Owen, more Hanging Garden radio show. Right now, Leviathan, Cemetery Sex. Stay with us.

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0: 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BFF.FM, best frequencies forever. My name is Owen, and I'm here to tell you what those best frequencies were. Case in point, that last song is called With You I Am Nothing. That is by Dancing Plague, who, of course, has been on the Hanging Garden Radio Show. Damn good choice. Such a good choice, in fact, that it did not come from me. We're going to talk with the person who picked that for us in a moment. Prior to that one, off the brand new Aria album, that's A-Y-R-I-A, it's Feeding Your Monsters. I had a request for Aria out of Missouri recently, and it is nice to hear them. And we open that set with our guest today, Cemetery Sex, and the song Leviathan. But going back to that really awesome Dancing Plague song, as I told you, that did not come from me. Oh, no. That came from the land of the good life. That is Omaha, Nebraska, with none other than DJ Cemetery Gates. Can you hear me?
1: I can hear you.
0: That's good.
1: How are you?
0: I'm good. I'm
1: good to talk to you again, my friend.
0: It's good to talk to you, too. You sound like you're driving. Are you driving?
1: I am. I'm on my way back from Minneapolis. I just caught the Tiergarten show up there in Minneapolis and heading back to Omaha. And I just passed Des Moines, and it's raining pretty heavily. So hopefully I can give you a clear perception here.
0: Focus on the road and just pretend I'm sitting next to you. And so are, like, you know, tens of thousands of other people crammed in the back seat here. to be clear, out there in Radio Land, we're pre-recording this a few days. So if you're looking for the Tiergarten, they are on tour right now. And it really has been pretty great from what everybody is saying. But yeah, this is a few days ago. So, DJ Cemetery Gates, you went up to Minneapolis. You said that's about, what, 4 hours from Omaha?
1: Maybe closer to five.
0: You drive slow.
1: Closer to five. It's raining, so it's kind of... And I've stopped off a few places, but yeah, it's not too bad of a drive. It's probably my favorite drive. A little more scenic than going across Interstate 80 across Iowa too far, but...
0: That does...
1: I love it.
0: It brings up an interesting question. I mean, Omaha is really close to the middle of the 48 states. So do you get a lot of bands, a lot of DJs, a lot of gothic club goers that are coming from all these nearby cities like Kansas City and Des Moines, the Quad Cities in Illinois and Iowa and Minneapolis and all the smaller cities? Obviously Lincoln is like 40 minutes and then there's Sioux Falls, Sioux City, and all these other places.
1: Yeah.
0: Like, do you just get like all these people descending on the Omaha scene?
1: They always, you know, it's always an option for them to stop by and say hi and get in a show on their way, usually to Denver or on their way back from Denver. That's always been the case. I think because our scene's getting a lot bigger in Omaha, and now that we have our first ever goth bar that I know of, that, you know, actually they call themselves a goth bar, that has really helped put the spotlight on Omaha. It's called Coven Goth Bar, and they are right off of Leavenworth in Midtown. But they are starting to keep bringing in these smaller bands. Now bands are starting to take notice and wanting to stop because our scene's growing tremendously since then. So, as long as I've lived in Omaha since the early 2000s, fans always like to stop by Omaha. It's just it's a nice stop.
0: It is a really convenient distance from a lot of places. So what makes the Coven a goth bar?
1: Oh, good question. The aesthetic alone and calling so that, and of course, it wouldn't be a goth bar without the goth music there. So we have a good variety of goth nights that are happening there, bands. But it's also not just a goth bar. They describe themselves as a witchy, punk, weird bar. You know, so it's just for that type of crowd. So you'll see hardcore acts that'll be there. Synth pop will come through. They have a new wave night there as well. So it's like there's a good variety of that, but there's always that dark aesthetic that is latched on. They have really exotic, really good drinks that the bartenders brew up there. So it's really, I feel like high-end treatment, but it's kind of that, still has that tavern-like bar feel. So it's not too bad. You can still have a cheap beer if you want. But they have very high-end cocktails there and wine. It's like wines there too as well. That just came in the spring. It came about the owner from another very well-known bar called the White Owl, I think. White Owl, I think is what it's called. Oh, God, I'm getting it. But they're in Blackstone, the Blackstone area, and they decided to butt heads and create this goth bar. Since its opening, it's been the talk of the town. I'm really happy, grateful to be playing there.
0: It sounds amazing. I know that there have been places with a similar idea in various places around the country and around the world. The first one I ever went to was what is now the Coffin Club in Portland, Oregon. But, I mean, they are in a lot of different places. I can think of at least four or five right off the top of my head. In fact, there was a zombie-themed bar in Des Moines a couple of years ago. I don't know if that's still there. Is it still there?
1: I don't know if it's a bar. Is it Zombie Burger? Is it a restaurant?
0: Is that what it is? I don't recall.
1: Yeah, it's a restaurant. Yeah, and I we also had a monster club, you know, if you want to. It was a aesthetic too, that monsters there, but they never really had DJs there that played goth music or anything like that. It's just a place that had monster, you know, mannequins and had just more of a monster theme.
0: I think that's just
1: how Des Moines is too. Yeah. But they are no longer there. They're out. They're gone now. They went out a few years back and they were downtown, we had never played there, nor Omaha never played there. None of our DJs, we never did anything. There'd been talk that we might, but, you know, COVID happened and a lot of the other things happened, you know.
0: This does bring up a question I had for you. Ahead of this discussion, DJ Cemetery Gates, I, like other people of a certain age who have Facebook, I went and I looked for events in Omaha, and there's multiple groups and pages and stuff that are, you know, Omaha Goth, etc., that have all these different events on them. And it looks like you have a bunch of events at the Coven. Is that right? Which events do you do, and are they all there?
1: Every second Saturday of the month, we have Club Noir. Myself and DJ Courtney Noir. DJs along with us, and we're the residents of Club Noir, resident DJs, but we bring in guest DJs as much as we can throughout the community, and we're there every second Saturday. We're starting just now to introduce the new wave there, which I do solely and on random nights. I don't think we don't have a dedicated night for that yet, but I do have one coming up here on the 2nd of October to kind of kick off the spooky season. We're kind of calling it Gothtober.
0: Oh, I love that.
1: I'm sure I'm not the only one who came up with that, Gothtober. I'm sure I'm not the only one who came up with that, but we're calling it Gothtober, kicking it off, and then we follow the next week with Club Noir. So, but that night is kind of like a cult 80s, 90s, post-punk, synth-pop videos. So we play videos, and that'll be on the 2nd. So when you air this, it'll be coming up the very next night, I'm guessing.
0: Yes, that's going to be this Friday.
1: We have our other big event at the castle, Jocelyn Castle. It's called Killing Moon, kind of based off the Echo and the Bunnymen track. And it's a Victorian goth night. And by the time people listen to this, they will have already been to it, or they had just missed it. And that usually sells out, and I DJ that myself. They asked me to come in for that. And yeah, it's a Victorian theme night. And it's always some dressed up theme night that we do there. Very extravagant. Costs a little bit more money, but people love it. We usually have some sort of vendor there that is attached to it. And we do our best to be real creative on those nights. But if you've missed it, our next night would be Krampus, and that will be in December. And that is I feel like that's probably our biggest draw in Krampus. So you don't want to miss that one, and you probably want to get your tickets early for those castle events.
0: Yeah.
1: The Jocelyn Castle is always a draw. Yeah.
0: We talked about this a bit the last time you were on the show with us, and I it bears repeating. Okay, so it's spelled Joslyn, Jocelyn Castle in Omaha. And out there in Radio Land, you need to Google this. Not you, DJ Cemetery Gates. You concentrate on driving. But yeah, it's a castle. Like right there in the middle of Omaha. It's a castle. So, I mean, it's got to be just absolutely incredible to do these Victorian events there.
1: Yeah, it's a Jocelyn family owned castle. They have a carriage house next to it. That's a little mini castle, it looks like. And yeah, if you look it up, it's absolutely amazing. And it's a Scottish castle, over 100 years old. They do tours there a lot. Accept donations, nonprofit, everything is all really great about it. They've got some great folks that are running it there. And it's just growing. Our biggest night that we had there was our World Goth Day celebration. That was in May, it's past May. And it was amazing. We had so many vendors. It was on a Friday. We were worried because it was on a Friday, but it did not disappoint. We had exhibits there set up, videos, displays. People could buy some stuff there, and then we had an after party afterwards. And it was relatively inexpensive for that specific night. And we also we made it a fundraiser where we donated all our proceeds to mental health awareness. We picked out, because of Mental Health Awareness Month, we picked out a local nonprofit organization to donate to that did art therapy for people with mental health struggles. Mental health is a very, I mean, like many people, it really holds strong to my heart. And it just made perfect sense, especially with our community specifically. We have so many people that are suffering from mental health struggles every day. And, you know, just to have some sort of awareness is really great.
0: I agree.
1: To give back. And really, yeah, it worked out great. And next year we'll be doing it, and it'll be bigger and better because we'll be on Saturday. So you want to mark your calendar for that. We're hoping to bring in, you know, somebody, you know, maybe a big band. We don't know. We're in the works. It's far away from it, but we're already thinking about that. You know, here we are close to Halloween. We're already thinking about May. So,
0: yeah, well, that's the nature of these things. Yeah.
1: So that brought up, that was our huge draw from last year. That World God Day really turned out great.
0: DJ Cemetery Gates, I got to say, I have enjoyed Omaha very much. I DJed with you at Noir, and it was really fun. And I've been to Omaha a number of times. And yeah, so you just, every time I'm there, I make new friends, and people are super chill. And like, I don't know, like you go in my case, as somebody who doesn't know anybody, and you come out knowing everybody, and people dance, and it's wonderful.
1: Yeah.
0: And so,
1: yeah. It's grown so much. There's so much going on, and the best way to you know, instead of calling out everything that's going on, all you really have to do is just do a search. Do a search on Instagram for Omaha Goth Scene. And you'll find everything that's going on. And you can do that on Facebook, even though we're not on Facebook as much, but we do, I mean, we exist on Facebook as well. So everybody's on every social platform you can find now. There's always something going on, always something. I mean, there is a night there, well, tomorrow, everybody's going to miss this, but they're celebrating Gothic literature at the castle. So they're tying in all these events. And they just recently, this past week, did a dungeon synth night.
0: Oh, that'd be great there.
1: So it was really cool. They had a couple of DJs there that were doing stuff at the Carriage House, along with the literature stuff that's going on. And my night just finishes it up, you know, and completes it tomorrow. So it's, yeah, it's pretty cool. But yeah, they've always got something going on there. It's unique. That kind of offsets the normal bar, you know, tavern stuff that are going on.
0: It sounds like an amazing thing to have in town. And I mean, when I've been to Omaha, I always hear great music. Speaking of which, you were kind enough to play us a song called With You, I Am Nothing by Dancing Plague, who, by the way, has, of course, been on the Hanging Garden Radio Show. So what made you pick that for us?
1: You know, that gentleman there, he's, I mean, I met him, talking about Connor Knowles, the singer for, I think, pretty much the only guy, the driving force of Dancing Plague. And I met this young man, in Lincoln when we came to Nebraska, and I have a great story about him, you know, I obviously love his music, play his music. He's got so much stuff. And he goes back pretty far, too. I mean, I really, really love it. He's unique. He crosses over from alternative music to kind of an EBM electro sound, dark electronic sound, which is really cool. It's kind of hard to label. But my personal engagement with him, I was just talking about the scene and what we do and all this stuff. And somebody, like, grabbed him. And also, I also want to note that he chose to not be the headliner for that show. He wanted a local person to be the headliner, which I thought was very admirable by him, all right off the bat, right? So while in between these sets, I'm talking to him, he gets pulled away for t-shirt sales questions, and he immediately comes back to me and just reminds us of what we were just talking about. And that meant so much to me. It's like, could have easily, like, walked away and forgotten about me, but he didn't. And that meant a lot to me. So not only does he produce some great music, he's just such a good guy. Story for you. Middle of Nebraska. Yeah, he's a very grounded person, and we need more of that in our community.
0: We can always use more good people. We've got a lot already, but you can never have too many. And you have another song for us. You are, in fact, on a return to Omaha. The song you picked is called A Return by the Tear Garden. And did you pick that because you're heading home from their show? Is that why?
1: Such an uplifting song. Love it. I hadn't heard from the Tear Garden for a long time. I loved it so much, and it was the highlight of the night for me. So I really appreciated seeing them. Great venue up there, the Green Room up there in Minneapolis. It was packed. Great show. Bucket list for me. Edward Gispel. I love every time he touches anything. All of his side projects he does, Download. And Kevin Key, just love all their work. So I was happy to take a break from all the things happening in Omaha and go up and take a nice little road trip and check him out. Yeah, it was great.
0: I mean, yeah, like, it's kind of hard to go wrong with that. I'm going through my notes here because we actually had an unrelated request this week to play the Tear Garden out of Portland, and I'm going through my notes here to see like all the other people that have asked for this stuff. For people that
1: wasn't Connor, was it?
0: Good question. For people that don't know, the Tear Garden are basically a collaboration between members of the Legendary Pink Dots and Skinny Puppy. And I've had recent requests to play Skinny Puppy out of, let's see, Salt Lake City. You would think that I'd be more prepared, wouldn't you? You'd think. But you'd be wrong. Oh, so wrong. Let's see. Who else has asked for Skinny Puppy? There sure were a lot of them, and now I can't. Oh, here's one from Santa Cruz. And let's see. Who else has asked for Skinny Puppy? I don't know. I'm not going to be able to find it while... Oh, here's another one from Salt Lake City. Unrelated to that. Yeah. Anyway, there's probably more, but... we're going to say that you are granting a multifaceted request by playing a return by the Tear Garden. Yeah, thanks a lot so much for coming on. Before I let you go, DJ Cemetery Gates, how do people keep up with you? How do people keep up with your events, Noir, and the stuff at the castle, and anything else you might be doing at Coven? Like, where is all the stuff for what you're up to in Omaha?
1: We are solely on Instagram more than anything. I do my best. Not only am I a DJ, I also run Noir Omaha, and I do all the content management. And I do my best to try to share it on both platforms, but I do a lot of exclusive stuff specifically on Instagram. So if you're going to find myself, I like to say, get on Instagram, follow us, Noir Omaha, Courtney Noir. You could definitely follow me. I have a link tree that's connected to mine that kind of gives all my specific events, which are kind of all over the board, different areas of Omaha and such. So, but Noir Omaha, Omaha Goth Scene as well. There's an Instagram page for that, Omaha Goth Community. We've got so many of them out there. Just do a search, follow everybody you can, and be in the know. That's all I can tell you. It'd take me forever to have to go through each and every one. I feel like, you know, last few years ago when we were talking, it was pretty easy because there wasn't a lot going on. But now so much has changed. All it takes is to have your own exclusive goth bar, and then all of a sudden now you're a big deal now. Everybody's making a big deal about us. So it's kind of nice. We're very blessed.
0: It's really cool. Thanks so much for coming on the Hanging Garden Radio Show, DJ Cemetery Gates. Thanks for years of creating dark dancing in the Omaha scene. And thanks for granting this request, because I personally like the Tear Garden a lot. Drive safe. Don't drive like I do. Drive safe.
1: Yes. And thanks for not flying over our state and visiting us and keeping us in mind and keep reaching out for us every year. That's great.
0: It's wonderful. In just a bit, we are going to have Cemetery Sex. That is our other guest on this episode. More music, more requests, more me, Owen Moore. Hanging Garden Radio Show on BFF.FM, best frequencies forever. But as played by our esteemed guest from Nebraska, DJ Cemetery Gates, it is the song A Return. It is the Tear Garden, and it is why we will see you on the other side.

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1: Ooh, Anastasia, how you doing? How are you holding up? How is Cemetery Sex's very first Hanging Garden radio show experience?
2: I'm having a good time. I'm very entertained.
1: I hope everyone's entertained. I mean, it is radio after all. Let me ask you a question. Let me ask you a big question. Let me ask you the biggest question anyone has ever asked you in your entire life. Are you ready for this?
2: I don't know.
1: That wasn't the question. So, here it comes. Do you like songs about trucks in America sung in an unbelievably exaggerated twang?
2: In an unbelievably exaggerated twang. And it's about America. Is it positively about America or is it negatively about America?
1: You know, that's a very good question. And that would depend on a person's perspective. So I'm going to ask you the next part. Perhaps you would like to listen to music consisting only of underdressed teenagers gesturing at the audience.
2: Underdressed teenagers.
1: I know, I sound like an old man when I say that.
2: Well, I mean, they're teenagers, though. No, thank you.
1: Mm-hmm. It only gets worse listening to someone screaming in an echo chamber about news that isn't even real. Indeed. Yeah, see, I feel kind of the same way, and yet all of that and more, just like it, is waiting for you right now on mainstream radio. Or, instead of letting commercial interests dictate what you can and cannot hear, you can go to bff.fm/donate

0: 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They really do play All Sorts. The shows that come after us, that's plural, because they alternate them week on week. Sometimes it's this really cool show called XFM. Sometimes it's this really cool show called The Plotting Room. But they're both really cool. You're going to want to stick around for that after The Hanging Garden is done. There are about 100 shows in rotation every week here on the station, not the least of which is my stinky-ass brother's show, House of Love. House of Love! Which, like The Hanging Garden radio show or any show on BFF.fm, can be enjoyed as it airs on the station. In the case of House of Love, that is every Friday night from midnight to 2 a.m. I know that sounds like a weird time, but if you're into nightlife, it makes total sense. 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I'll just ask you, Anastasia, if Cemetery Sex had a favorite show on BFF.fm and went to BFF.fm/donate and made a little note that they wanted to support a show. Might it be, I mean, there are so many to choose from. I'm not even sure where to start. The Hanging Garden radio show, perhaps?
1: Oh, 1,000,000%.
0: Ooh, that is a good number. I like that a lot. Yeah, I cannot ask for more, and I won't. So, yeah, you heard it here first, folks. Whether you donate or not, this is the most important thing I'm going to say about this. That's why I say it so much. Radio only happens because people are listening. If it wasn't for you, dear listener, and I do mean you, we would not be here right now. So whether you donate or not, thank you. You are already a supporter. 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Wink, wink. 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I'm sure those will be just as good for you, huh?
2: 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Now back to Owen.
0: Thank you, Ghost of Davy Bones. You know, I always love hearing his voice. If you are a regular Hanging Gardener, you know this is when we like to talk about what we've got coming up. So, Anastasia, I mean, Cemetery Sex has been really a juggernaut. What do you got happening in the world of Cemetery Sex? What are you digging up, if you will?
1: Well, so we can start with new music. We are actively in the studio. We are wrapping up the production for our next release, which is going to be an EP. We're planning on dropping it very early next year. Can't spoil much about it, but it's definitely a different direction for us. And it's a lot more upbeat, I would say. Well,
0: this is intriguing. Okay.
1: Not happy upbeat, but faster tempo. I think that's all I'll say about the quality of our music. But
0: I'm really curious. I'm going to be looking forward to this.
1: Yeah. It's when I do say it's different, it really is different. Some people across the coast might have heard some of the new material, and I think we already have people who are very much fans of the new material that will be very excited when it drops. But that's coming out early next year. And in the meantime, if you are located in the DC area, we will be playing October 9th at the Black Cat with the one and only Strange Boutique. I am beyond thrilled.
0: You know, they've of course been on this show.
1: Yes. Oh my God. Faith in the Muse, Monica Richards. I'm so excited to get to meet her finally, because, well, we actually have a lot in common. She went to the same school that I went to, college, American University, and she too was involved in the DC hardcore scene just like I was. I think we'll have a lot to talk about, and I'm very excited about that.
0: She's really cool. You guys are going to love each other. And do you have any shows going on out west?
1: I sure do. I am so excited. We are making our first ever appearance, and this is also my first time getting on a plane flying across the country, which I'm mildly terrified about, but, you know, I will catch you on the West Coast. I will be playing Portland first, October 30th at the Coffin Club.
0: That place
1: with
0: is amazing.
1: Knox Novakula.
0: Oh, Knox Novakula. They've also been on the show, actually.
1: Yeah, they're great. They're a great bunch. I've seen them a couple of times when they hit the East Coast. And, you know, actually, one of our first ever shows within the first same month of us playing our first show in August, we ended up getting asked to open for Knox Novakula when they played DC back in 2023.
0: That's a really good spot, because they're a damn good band.
1: They really are.
0: You are
1: really
0: going to love the Coffin Club in Portland.
1: Yes. And then after we hit the Coffin Club on Devil's Night, October 30th, we will be playing on Halloween, Seattle, The Mountain Room.
0: Oh, hell
1: also
0: yeah.
1: With Knox Novakula and another band called Dark Meditation.
0: That sounds awesome. What a great time. If you are looking for me, I'm easy to find. This Sunday, I'm heading south of the South Bay to where the trees meet the seas at the Box, the fantastic two-room dark dance party. And there's usually six DJs, like I said, two dance floors. It's a very friendly, very fun night, and I get to be one of those people this week. And don't forget, the Box is always free all night. That is at the Blue Lagoon in Santa Cruz this Sunday. Also, if you don't feel like going out but you want to keep me around, Owen merch, get your Owen merch and Hanging Garden swag, my face exaggerated and horrified, or the Hanging Garden logo on everything you can imagine, t-shirts, hoodies, stickers, phone cases, things that you wouldn't imagine, baby clothes, puzzles, pet bandanas, shower curtains. 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Importantly, I do not see any money from the sale of Owen merch or Hanging Garden swag. 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That is my way of making sure that we don't just have fun together, and we do. This is really fun stuff. But we actually make the world better and do some good in the world. So every time I see somebody wearing an Owen t-shirt, it doesn't just stroke my ego, although I'd be lying if I said it doesn't. But it actually makes me feel good that we probably saved a life together. So thank you to all the people that do that, for real. Thank you. And yeah, and of course you don't have to get Owen merch to donate to a worthy charity and do good in the world, but hey, this way at least you get something out of it. tinyurl.com/48y586cv. One more time for the people in the back. Owen merch and Hanging Garden swag. tinyurl.com/48y586cv. Enough about me, because this is about cemetery sex. And I wanted to ask you about the song Velvet Tomb. That's an evocative name if I ever heard one. Do you want to tell me a little bit about Velvet Tomb, Anastasia?
1: You know, Velvet Tomb actually is one of the songs that did not come from a jam. It came from me writing something. I sat down at a keyboard and I was bored out of my mind, and I was just playing random chords in a specific order until one day I heard an arrangement in my head, or I could finally picture my band like playing to it. And so I taught the line to my guitarist, my bassist, and I actually had a specific drum line that GarageBand helped me make, and they played it as is. And then we didn't have a chorus for it for the longest. And you know what you said about Chelsea Wolfe? Actually, she was a weird indirect inspiration here, where the lead line for the chorus very, very loosely was based off of a line from 16 Psyche by Chelsea Wolfe. Now, it's obviously not detectable in context. It's obviously very different. There's no comparing that song to Chelsea Wolfe's music, but it's there if you very specifically listen for it.
0: Interesting. Maybe I will. Would you mind if we listen for it now?
1: Go for it.
0: In that case, got a little more music, a little bit more me, a little bit more Hanging Garden Radio Show on BFF.FM, best frequencies forever. In the meantime, this is the song Velvet Tomb by our guest today, Cemetery Sex. Enjoy.

0: Well, damn, that was good. Oh, no. No. Oh, God. Okay. All right. All right. All right. I'll get to the point and get out of the way. Oh, Anastasia, it has been wonderful getting to have you on the Hanging Garden Radio Show. We've had you on before as the big, juicy brain behind the incredible Washington, D.C. night known as Slings and Arrows as well, under the auspices of DJ Vampire Noir. So how do we keep up with you, Cemetery Sex, Slings and Arrows, the club, the new music that sounds really interesting, the show dates coming up on both coasts? There's a lot going on. Where's all the stuff for Cemetery Sex and the rest of what you do?
1: We are primarily on Instagram in terms of the social media. Cemetery Sex is searchable if you just type cemetery. Please make sure not to misspell it, because it is very commonly misspelled. It's cemetery. There is no A in cemetery. Cemetery sex.
0: One would think that goths would know that, but you know.
1: You would think. But that's just not how it rolls sometimes. But we're primarily on Instagram for that. I don't really run any other social media besides Instagram, because it's just too much of a handful. Oh my God. And also, why would I want to be on Elon Musk's Twitter or Facebook? Well, I am on Facebook also, but
0: and
1: for what it's worth, I don't use it that often.
0: And if people want to go to the club, how do they find Slings and Arrows?
1: We're also primarily on Instagram for that one, but we do have a Facebook group that I post the events to and other stuff. But if you just search Slings and Arrows, Slings, and Arrows, Arrows, we should pop up. It's Slings and Arrows DC, all one word, no dots, underscores, or dashes of any kind.
0: Seems easy enough. Thank you so much, Anastasia, for coming on the Hanging Garden Radio Show, and thanks for the great music. I can't wait to hear what's next for Cemetery Sex.
1: I am very excited for it also.
0: If you want to hear what I'm excited for, I am looking south this Sunday, because I am thinking inside the box. That is the box in Santa Cruz, the two-room dance party that happens every Sunday at the Blue Lagoon. They cover a wide variety of dark dancing, goth, industrial, dark wave, goth rock, death rock, synth, EBM, agrotech, and the rest. It's always really fun. And this week, I get to be one of the sonic selectors at this personable party. So yeah, this Sunday, the Blue Lagoon, Santa Cruz, the box, and oh yes, free all night. But you don't have to go out if you want to link with me. You don't even have to get out of bed or put clothes on. No, don't think like that. No. All you need is your phone, because I have socials. I've got Instagram, Owen, Owington, Owensford. I've got Facebook. In fact, I got four of them, because you know I like to spread it around. Owen, Owington, Owensford. Feel free to add me, follow me, say hi, but by all means do keep those music requests coming. A lot of the songs I play for people here on the Hanging Garden come to me as private messages on platforms like these. You know I want to play good music for you. Make some requests. 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Don't be shy. Owen merch, get your Owen merch and Hanging Garden swag. Look good and have everybody know that you sound good. 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Thank you so much to both the Cemetery Spirits we had on tonight. Cemetery Sex, Anastasia, and DJ Cemetery Gates in Omaha. Thank you to the donors. We really are only here because you let us be. You are definitely going to want to tune in next week because we are going to spend some time with a band called Calum Wraith. CalumWraith. They are damn good. And we are going to head down to the Magic City, Miami, Florida, with DJs Dracula's Daughter and Lady Reaper. Until then, stay safe, stay sane, and stay together, and stay tuned. Up next, I never know which it's going to be. It could be XFM, it could be The Plotting Room, but it will be a damn good time. So keep it locked to BFF.FM, and goodbye, everybody!
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6: Where's the kaboom? 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
7: Welcome to The Plotting Room. That's my outrageous new intro that I made one night. It's really just a collateral or a combination of atrocious noises, so maybe I'll keep using it, I don't know. But again, welcome to The Plotting Room. I'm World War Myrie, and today is a special time here in The Plotting Room. You know, we sit at this desk, we try to figure out what's what, where's the ship now, what are we doing, should we go to the switchboard room, I don't know. But today in the switchboard room, I have a special guest who's been sending me really specific messages about things that have been lost. Lost media, lost everything, and I need to figure out what's going on with it. So in a bit, I'm going to introduce you to my special expert once she comes out of the damn switchboard room. So we got to wait just a minute. But first, I found this off the shores. It is a really special something, and it comes from an era that really just no longer exists. We can't party like this anymore. We can't have fun like this anymore. This is Beet Seed, and you can genuinely not really find much anywhere. This is off of a album called Boombox Theory that has a bunch of different mixes, and ran with the times along with another DJ called DJ Liquid, of course, versus DJ Solid. This is called All in a Day's Work. I think it's one of the best songs ever made for some reason, and you can't find it anywhere else but here. So keep listening.

0: All right, that was All in a Day's Work by Beatseed off of Boombox Theory. There's a lot of good remixes of that. If you even check it out on YouTube, just look up All in a Day's Work, D-A-Z-E. And there's one, I'm not going to look it up on YouTube right now, but there's a good remix out there. There's actually a couple. There's one that Echosphere does that's actually on Spotify, if you wish to do that sort of thing. Okay, so here's the thing. I've dragged my fellow expert out of the switchboard room. She has just a spare moment to help us out over here. I've got all my gear ready. And so we're going to talk a little bit about something else that's been lost or found. Would you like to introduce yourself, special expert?
1: Yes,
0: hello.
1: I'm special expert Finley.
0: Finley, thanks for coming out of the room. Thanks for joining the plotting room. You've brought us a very special band today. What is their name and what is their story?
1: Okay, I would definitely say this band is like the reason I got into any sort of lost media. They're called, it's kind of the essential, very well-known lost media artist. I don't know. It's kind of the catalyst, but their name is Panchico.
0: Okay.
1: In 2016, someone was in a thrift store looking around and they stumbled upon an old CD that had like half or less of the track list like available in the back. Like it was like so beat up. But they bought it and they took it home. The CD was called Death Metal by a band called Panchico. And they uploaded it online and they were like, I want to find this original artist because the music's super warped. I mean, it was lo-fi like as it was, but the music was like barely, you know, audible. So for years until 2020, people were searching and searching. Like it created this entire community of people who were looking for this band or like the original songs from this album. And after many years of searching in 2020, they finally found the band. And they were just a high school band who created the CD and just discarded like the handful of CDs that they made. But
0: where were they based?
1: I think it's in Nottingham.
0: Oh, so yeah. good old over there, over the seas.
1: Across the pond.
0: Yeah, I deal with that.
1: Yeah.
0: I deal with that.
1: But they found him, and the original singer, the lead singer, was like, yeah, this is just a small little, you know, indie band, and we self-recorded all of them. And they broke up after high school in around 2000. But after this rediscovery of the CD, they decided to get back together and they toured for a final time. So I don't know, it created this awesome cult following behind it. Yeah,
0: that's super awesome. Yeah. Well, you've brought it to me here today to play for our fellow listener. What is it that we're about to play?
1: We are about to hear Death Metal by Panchico.
0: Oh yeah, here it is.

0: You may recognize the undulations of this one. This is Aphex Twin, which is quite accessible, I would say, but there's a lost history behind this particular song. Expert Finley, would you like to talk a little more on that?
1: Yes, absolutely. So, unlike the previous story, with lost media, it's kind of a very broad term, and it can be a lot more infuriating than most people would like. So, things like set lists will mention different versions of songs, or different studio visuals or concert visuals will be produced or put out that you'll never see again, and that's technically lost media. So with this one, there are multiple versions of the song, and Aphex Twin, he likes to work within obscurity, little rascal, and he kind of purposely does things like put things out or tease things just to never release them. So this is the version we have, but there are supposedly, so people have said, and so he himself has said, that there are other versions that we may never hear.
0: I feel like a lot of electronic DJs do that, especially like rave DJs. I was looking this up. It's called like a I don't know if I remember. Like a ID or a dub plate.
1: Mm-hmm.
0: Or a dub plate, I think, is where they would like have an unreleased song pressed and then they would play it during their show before it was released so they can live mix it, and like therefore it's like kind of unobtainable.
1: That's cruel.
0: I don't know. There's a lot of weird history. That's interesting though. Are there any other songs like this?
1: There's plenty. There's one that's adjacent. Different versions that are partially put out have been heard but never fully released. One example is It Ain't Hard to Tell by Nas.
0: Okay.
1: There's a version, but it's not the version that was promised. So.
0: Interesting. So what's out there is not the real version then?
1: I guess that's in the eye of the beholder, whoever, you know, believes what they know is the real version. But there's a lot of OG fans who get super passionate about this topic.
0: This is very interesting. Well, maybe we could touch on this a little more, but coming up, It Ain't Hard to Tell by Nas, but first, here's On by Aphex Twin.

0: All right, that was Naz with It Ain't Hard to Tell. By the way, if you don't already know this, this is BFF.fm. We are a community-run radio station in the Mission. And this is the plotting room. We're Myrie. Hold on, give me just a second. That's a little better. So here in the plotting room, we like to discover new things. We like to figure things out. I have a special doozy for you here. This is my absolute favorite vinyl recording that I own. I found it in Berkeley, actually, and the record is orange, which is great. And I didn't actually believe I would find it until 10 seconds ago when I looked this up, but this can't really be found many places. This is an artist called Tsui Ping. This album is To Someone in My Heart. I believe that's what this song is also called. Sorry, I don't speak Mandarin. I don't read it. But as the overview a la Google says, she was a mandopop singer, active from 1950 to 1971. She was called the Queen of Expressive Feelings and the Goldfish Beauty, whatever that means. I thought I'd let it play a little bit, because when I got this album, I was in a wreck of a place in my life, I remember this. And I'd leave the door open and I'd play this all hours of the day. It was really lovely. Expert Finley, I noticed you just came in from the switchboard room. Have you heard anything quite like this?
1: I don't think I have. Not in my years of research, not at all.
0: I know, it's quite heavenly. I invite you, listener, to just enjoy and sit back and relax and listen to this goldfish beauty play her tune for you.

0: Expert Finley! What do you have for me? What do you have for me?
1: We have groundbreaking new information about leaked music videos.
0: What?
1: Information about leaked music videos from some of your favorites.
0: Like what?
1: Like Sonic Youth, Death Valley 69. Supposedly there's a music video out there, but we're still looking for it.
0: What do you mean? There is a music video that exists for this?
1: There's at least a couple clips of it, but the whole thing has never been released.
0: Oh my gosh. And which Sonic Youth song is this?
1: This one is Death Valley 69.
0: Is there any specific story along with this, or is it just...
1: Nope, just...
0: So it's just not there?
1: Not there. We know its existence, but they're greedy.
0: Well, here's Death Valley 69.

0: And what is this? What do we have here?
1: Oh, this is ye olde swans. Mm. Of course.
0: I've seen them. Yeah, I've seen them around.
1: Yeah, funny thing about them is it's entirely their fault why some of their media is lost, because it was so poorly recorded and so loud that they couldn't get it on tape.
0: You mean they didn't have a proper producer, proper mixologist?
1: The funny thing about that, during their Filth and Top era, the band recorded like a lot more material than was released, mm-hmm. but many of the tapes were abandoned or discarded intentionally because, as they said, some of the recordings were quote unquote sounding too clean.
0: So they liked it rough.
1: They liked it rough, but sometimes too rough.
0: So what's the status on this media? Is some songs just not?
1: Just some songs.
0: Recorded at all?
1: Some early productions not found. It's been told by the artists themselves that there's a lot of the songs that are out there that just intentionally have been thrown away or discarded, or they don't want out there. It's just another example of greed from the artists.
0: I mean, if I made music, I think I'd do the same, too.
1: Yeah,
0: I just, you know, who needs it? Well, this is Volcano by Swans, and that's what I'm currently listening to. So listen to this and just think about what you're not

0: Whoa, wait a minute. You don't know who I am, but I'm Peter Lord, Lord of the Lair, Minister of the Music, Savior of Goddamn Soul.
1: And yes, I did use my name in vain.
0: Archbishop of the Airwaves
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3: Oh, I love Peter. He rocks. I used to DJ right before him. I highly recommend tuning into that show. Well, welcome back, or welcome. I am your wonderful, if not begrudged, is that a word? DJ World War Myrie. I'm stuck in the plotting room with a very special expert who just keeps running to the switchboard room because we need to get the stuff up onto land. It's very important. I have a very special song for you today. This one, it doesn't exist anymore except for YouTube, I suppose. I think that's where I got this. But I have some sort of sound file going on. This is Marie and the Mirrors. They are a kind of like dance pop, very glam rock looking club duo or trio. I don't know too much about their history. I'm actually overlooking it right now. But their sound's really strong and club-like and funky. I'm just going to play it for you here. This is Maria and the Mirrors. Or not. Give me just a moment. They're very sneaky.

0: Welcome back to the Plotting Room, and I'm World War Myrie, and we're stuck here in the basement with our special expert Finley.
1: Hello.
0: So sorry about that Morse code. I've been tapping away lately. Got some love notes and all that. So expert Finley has brought us yet another thing to share with us. You know, usually it would be vice versa. I would be bringing stuff to her, but as I'm super incompetent, I thought that maybe this was just a better workaround. So, what do you have for me today on the table?
1: Today we have a little song called Ulterior Motives, but for a long time, everyone knows that. The funny little story behind this one is that sometime within the last 5 years, an anonymous user uploaded a really short shit quality of this like 80s pop style song on ye old famous www.whatszatsong.com.
0: What's a zat song?
1: Zat, Z-A-T.
0: Oh, I like that.
1: Mm-hmm. They recorded it off, supposedly, they recorded it off television years before, but they didn't have an artist, they didn't have a title, no context, just the chorus. And this, for some reason, this one took people by storm. People were like theorizing, oh my gosh, this I think I knew this one. Like, I think this one was like a big pop song in the 80s, and everyone was like, how can we not find this? So it took until 2024, and I'm really honored I was a part of seeing this whole thing unfold. It was quite entertaining. But
0: that's insane. I'm seeing it says the lost album on
1: yes,
0: the front of the album.
1: Yes, exactly. So in 2024, these internet sleuths, these researchers finally traced the recording to an unexpected source. And so basically the original user, once it got kind of, or the original uploader, once it got enough notoriety, kind of fell off the face of the internet, because it happened to have been from a 1986 porn called Angels of Passion.
0: So only a very select few.
1: Yes, only a very select few. And you could say,
0: what was the porn's name again?
1: Angels of Passion.
0: Oh, that's good.
1: Yeah,
0: that
1: and
0: too.
1: Only a select few really heard this one, and it wasn't off television, or maybe it was, but the song was in a background during a scene, which like explained why it never appeared in like music databases or radio charts. But the musicians behind it turned out to be just studio composers who made music for hire, and they made this song for the 1986 porn, Angels of Passion.
0: Awesome.
1: Yeah, so
0: this reminds me of this, I'm just going to plug a podcast that exists called Reply All. Have you ever heard it? Listen to it?
1: No.
0: They do this episode about, there's this guy that comes to them and he's like, I've had this song stuck in my head. I know exactly like all of the words. I know the tune, and no one knows what he's talking about. And he feels like he's going insane to the point where he brings together real musicians into like a bona fide studio and recreates the song.
1: That's awesome.
0: And then they find the song, and
1: that's awesome.
0: It would be a funnier ending if it ended up being a porn thing. But
1: what an exposure.
0: Sorry, I'm plugging that, but I don't remember the name of it. You could probably look up the synopsis though. Okay, so here we have Ulterior Motives by Who's Who and Christopher Saint. This was in the, believe it or not, porn Angels of Passion.
1: Yep.
0: All right, let's give it a listen.

0: All right. Here we have a very special song. Sorry for the switch up. But this is Connie Converse, and my expert Finley has something to say.
1: Yeah, real quick recap. Sorry for the vibe switch, but Connie Converse, rather than lost media, we can do missing person.
0: I like the sounds of that. Yeah. That's what I know how to deal with.
1: In the 1950s, she recorded a lot of really deeply personal and ahead of her time songs, but never ever achieved recognition, not even like with her friends or family. She stopped producing producing any music, and in the 70s she wrote letters to her friends and family saying that she was leaving for New York to start over, and drove away and literally was never seen ever again.
0: Wow.
1: Decades later though.
0: Any speculations where she went?
1: She was very, very, I think, depressed, so a lot of people have some sad theories that she's not.
0: I see.
1: Yeah.
0: Well, it's beautiful.
1: It's very beautiful. Her music didn't come out until the 2000s, and now she kind of has a cult following to her, but her music's beautiful.
0: I can see why. So, yeah. Missing Persons Case. This is Connie Converse with Playboy of the Western World off of How Sad...

0: Something's going wrong with my guitar. All of a sudden, it's bubbly.
1: From Cap Street to the world, this is BFF.FM.

0: Hello. Welcome back to BFF.fm, and this is the Plotting Room. I'm here again with my expert, who has something to say about that last song as well.
1: Yes, for those familiar, that was Robert Lester Folsom. He recorded a lot of his music alone in the 70s and pressed just like a small amount of vinyl records that barely anyone heard, and for decades his work was like basically lost. But in the 2010s, labels began, like, I guess, restoring his music. And there are some records that survived. And more recently, some old tapes from his own private archives were published. And there's something, there's some charm, I find, to it. It feels with the same with Miss Converse. It's very intimate. It feels, you know, kind of like we're not supposed to be here, but it's beautiful in its own way. It's
0: a tearjerker for sure. I feel like I'm watching a beautiful sunset.
1: Yeah.
0: I do love his music. I don't know. I think I've mostly just heard songs off of the Ode to a Rainy Day album. I don't know if that one's on there as well. But the See You Later, I'm Gone, I saw something. I think he's on social media and he posted about how he wrote that about leaving home and all of his friends to go to school or something.
1: No way.
0: And it's like, I don't know, when you feel it, it does feel like, like back in college situation. Yeah, that guy is, for lack of a better word, dope. That's what I like to say here. Okay, well, this is, I just feel like playing this because it's really awesome. And I discovered this a few years ago, and it's hard to credit this. But this is a Irish banjo player named Lachlan Mullen, or maybe that's the creator of the song, I'm not sure. But he is a banjo player that posts videos on YouTube. That's where I found this eons ago. But I think it's one of the most beautiful renditions of this song, and I can barely find this song anywhere. And it's an old bluegrass tune called I'm Dying Mother.

0: For context, he was standing in a snowy field, which if you're a banjo player, you know how the banjo works. When it's exposed to very cold temperatures, the strings tend to go out of tune. So that was also a feat. But I love that video. It's credited to Lachlan Mullen, which I think is obviously the guy. He's an Irishman. Come on. But it was posted by an account called Muffin _. Boy, do I love muffins. I have a friend who also loves muffins. It's not important here. So if you want to see that video, it's actually quite lovely. Yes. Okay. So we're back in the plotting room. I've been having some issues trying to coordinate a lot of stuff with my freaking expert who is in the switchboard room. But she's telling me, she's coming down. Hold on. So we have some more music, I'm being told. Expert Finley, what's going on?
1: Sorry, I'm getting really distracted by all those buttons and doohickeys.
0: There's a lot. I know. Sorry, I set it up where it's like really difficult unless you're an expert, but
1: it's all right.
0: Yeah.
1: All right. Next up, we have Say Say Say by Paul McCartney and Michael Jackson. Ooh. I mean, everyone knows the music video, but did you know that supposedly...
0: Does everyone know the music video?
1: Well, you should.
0: Okay.
1: In addition to the wonderful music video, the song has a, like, supposedly short film-style music video that, was like a full narrative cut that was made to it, but it was supposedly like a really like much, much longer, much more in-depth video. But it was cut down and no one's ever seen the full production in the alternate like mixes and all before edited. So this song is within the lost media realm, and all the songs following have either music videos that were found, music videos that aren't found. In the day of MTV, you can never tell. They were not good at keeping these things filed.
0: Which one was it that Michael Jackson burnt his hair? Was that a Coke commercial?
1: Pepsi, I fear.
0: Of course it's Pepsi. Man. So this song, you're saying it got cut down?
1: There was supposedly original, much longer film version of this music video that was cut down, and no one's, you know, the internet, it's never surfaced. So all we get is the smaller version. It's unfortunate.
0: Sometimes I get a creepy feeling when I know there's something that just doesn't exist, even though it did once. But this song, it's too groovy, you know?

0: All right. I have a song here that you may actually know or may not know the history behind this one. This is Rodriguez, and my expert Finley has something very interesting to talk to you about this this backstory.
1: So, free dating, even Reddit or any online forums, there still were plenty of lost media happenings. I was talking to my mom before I came on the show for some background knowledge on lost media, if she knew any, and there was a Detroit singer named Sixto Rodriguez, and he recorded some folk albums that commercially failed and disappeared. But unknown to him, bootleg copies of his records went to South Africa, where his songs became cultural anthems, and for decades, fans believed that he was dead, while he was actually just in the U.S. working construction jobs, unaware of this crazy influence he had. But because they were never properly archived or promoted, much of his earlier stuff was lost, and his identity became a rumor. But he was discovered in the late 1990s because of awesome, obsessive fans.
0: So he was, like, unbeknownst to him, famous?
1: Yes, like, cultural anthems, like, literally an icon in South Africa. There's a movie on this.
0: I think I've heard of this.
1: Yeah.
0: What's the name of it?
1: Searching for Sugar Man.
0: That's right.
1: Yep.
0: That is right. It seems like there's a lot of bands that have the same story, like Panchico, kind of.
1: Yeah. It's
0: similar.
1: It's scary, but also reassuring to know that even in the vast days of the internet, things still do get lost somehow.
0: I don't know. I kind of want to look more into this, but yeah, I've heard of the Rodriguez tale. The song playing right now is I Wonder, but you're about to also hear Sugar Man. And then coming up, I have some trip-hop music that is kind of like pulled from God knows where, has nothing on them type of deal. I honestly can't even read one of them to figure out what it is, but maybe if I can read Gafridi, I can figure that out. So stay tuned for some more fun stuff. Here's Sugar Man by Rodriguez. I'm Overmyer.

All right, my expert Finley has gone up, back up to the switchboard room, so I'm here to man the whole situation by myself. You see, I've mapped something on this table that goes from one end to the other. I do it by sticking pins in the table, and I put a piece of yarn through it. I don't really know how to do it all. No one told me because I'm here alone. I think there's a protractor involved, but I don't know what that is either. But I like to think that I'm clairvoyant and that I can see beyond this concrete wall. But while I'm here, I have stumbled across something new. This is what colloquially is known as the artist beneath autumn sky. This record in particular is just absolutely incoherent because it's made up of graffiti and noisy drawings that I like to draw because it's very black ink abstract situations going on off of hefty records. But I really do like the design of it. It's pretty. And it notes that it was illustrated and designed by Graphic Havoc. And now that's making me think that I also need my own coined name for my graphic self, which lives beyond these walls. So this is Beneath Autumn Sky off of the release Enki Dus Mano. And the title is, of course, Spy Headings. Yeah, that's what I like to do here. So I've actually never listened to this. This is my first time. I picked this out of a bin from nowhere. So let's see what's going on with it. I don't, again, new to me. New to you, new to everyone. This is Beneath Autumn Sky.

0: That was awesome. No words, really. They claim to be into instrumental hip hop. I would say that's as such. But again, that was Beneath Autumn Sky off of Enki Dus Mono, spelled Enki-Dus Mono. I feel like I'm selling you something there. So this next song, you won't believe it, but I got Expert Finley back. And she has something for us that's actually claimed to be the most mysterious song on the internet. Why is that? What is this song?
1: I would say maybe it's just the years of building mystique and more of a more recent appreciation to finding the artist. I wouldn't coin it that, but that's what people say online. This song is Subways of Your Mind by the German 80s band F.E.X.
0: Fex.
1: Yeah, Fex. That's nice. So the song aired briefly in Germany. On the radio, and a listener recorded it onto a cassette tape, and that tape became the only known source somehow after the band disappeared. Whoa. They didn't have like a commercial record or anything. It just briefly aired. So for decades, no one knew the song's title or the artist or anything, but it resurfaced online in the 2000s, and many, many people looked through radio playlists, archives, catalogs, trying to identify it, but the band literally had, like, no paper trail. So it was solved in the 2020s. Researchers traced it back to FEX, and they confirmed all the history and stuff. It just slipped through the cracks of analog radio culture and survived only because one person recorded.
0: Huh.
1: Yeah.
0: Well, thank you. Thank you to whoever that one German person was.
1: Shout out.
0: So this can be found literally anywhere now on the internet. I'm currently on Bandcamp, but you can probably also find it on YouTube. I like to be on here because there's also some good comments. One says, excellent song for rainy moments up at night. Well, let's see about that. This is Subways of Your Mind

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1: Hello, it's World War Myrie. And again, you've entered the plotting room with me and our special expert, Finley, who's yet again come down to talk about another missing file.
2: This tidbit comes from one of my favorite IDM classic bands, Boards of Canada. Early in their career, they pressed quite a few copies on cassettes of different songs under a different previous project name. And for a long, long time, only fragments of these songs circulated online, or they were bootlegs too.
1: So this is just, it mainly exists on cassette then?
2: Yes. Okay. Yeah. There were some little archived parts of these songs online, but they did end up digitalizing and releasing some of them. One of those being 5978, on a batch of 11 different ones that they actually gave to the greedy, loving fans.
1: Lovely.
2: Yes.
1: This is okay. Here is 5978 by Boards of Canada.

0: All right, that was Boards of Canada off of an unreleased cassette, or released cassette, but unreleased elsewhere. 5978. So it's 9:55, which means that my time here in the plotting room is drawing to a close, which means, of course, that you stop hearing me speak, but I have to stay down here indefinitely. I wanted to just chat it up with my expert before we have to part ways, and she has to do whatever the hell she's doing in the switchboard room. Well, thank you so much for being here with me in this room anyways.
1: Thanks for having me. It's been an honor. It's been quite the honor to be here.
0: I say you have a plethora of knowledge on unknown media, more than I can say. That's why I'm here trying to figure it out. But do you have like a favorite lost media, like in any form, music, TV, whatever it is?
1: So a favorite's hard. It's like choosing a favorite child.
0: Good point.
1: But I will say there's one going on right now, and it's within...
0: What do you mean going on right now?
1: There's some discourse and some drama happening in the lost media forums for the pilot episode of The Backyardigans. So,
0: what?
1: Yes, there was a, the pilot episode was not animated, it was live action with costumes, and there's pictures of it surfacing, and pictures are getting leaked, information's being dropped, there's obvious signs of it existing, and recently, it seems the girls are fighting, because within the forums, some people have information, and they're keeping it from other people within the lost media internet sleuths. They're using it against each other. They're
0: trying
1: to one up.
0: Backyardigans, how could this be weaponized? I'm confused.
1: You would ask that. Most people would ask that, but I don't know where it comes from.
0: What's the deal? Is it like there was an initial pilot that was scrapped but exists somewhere? Or the pilot that exists now is actually the second episode?
1: So the pilot, it was like a pitch, I think, for Nickelodeon. And it was the live action. The initial pitch, the pilot, was live action. There's pictures of it. I think they hated it. It was kind of uncanny. And they scrapped it, but... I guess the original, like the first episode, the pilot of the animated is the authentic one, but there is the first version, and there, search it up online, y'all. It's there. It's a little weird. These are massive backyardigan costumes, but there's a lot of drama happening in the scene. However, I've been able to see some of it unfold, and recently they've discovered more images of the set.
0: Feels like a creepypasta.
1: That's what inspired me to get into this. There's a creepypasta
0: Backyardigan creepypasta.
1: Candles Cove. It's one of the bigger ones that also got me into this. Was a creepypasta about lost media, and it sent me down this rabbit hole.
0: Oh, I see how it is. Is there anything regarding? Do you remember Wonder Pets?
1: Do I remember Wonder Pets? That was like my favorites. There's an animal in trouble.
0: This is beyond me. This is honestly beyond me. Well, again, we're drawing to a close here, but thank you, my lovely expert Finley.
1: Thank you
0: for hanging out with me, and thank you, listener, for enjoying all that I had for you today. I am Wilbur Myrie. This is The Plotting Room. Catch me in 2 weeks, not next week, but the week after. I believe that will be in February, but I don't feel like looking at a calendar. Peace out.

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Just backstage, I was listening to some of Barbara's new words to some of the old songs, and I realized she's being very creative here, because some of the good old songs have got some lousy words. And it's a good example. Change them when you need to.

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your jails can't hold us, we shall not be moved. 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All your jails can't hold us, we shall not be moved.

first time I sang this song, I was about 16 or 17. And I thought the people that sang this last verse must be, you know, they're a lot older than I am. They ought to be more experienced. But, gee, they sure are high on something because they're so, just so blamed, out of sight optimistic, you know. How do they dare be like that? I can't see any end of this stuff. But after living through 30 years of watching the Chinese win and the Cubans win and the Angolans win and I realize they're absolutely right. We shall not be moved, right? We're here. You got to deal with us, folks, and we're

That's music by Alessandro Cortini, Come Prima, the name of the tune. This off of his new release, Memory. It's sort of new old stock. Memory was originally released as a 2x4 song EP set by Cortini back in 2020, I believe. It was all a digital release. It's been picked up by Catalog Records as their inaugural release. Cortini, of course, famous as a member of Nine Inch Nails since around 2005 when he first went touring with that band. He's played everything from synths to bass and guitar for them. Here, the cool thing about Memory is it is all played on an EMS Synthi AKS. If you don't know what that instrument is, it's just a tiny little suitcase. You pop it open and there's a few dials. Think of Pink Floyd On the Run, that little ostinato that keeps repeating. That's a Synthi AKS as well. It's a tiny little thing, big sound here. You'd think it was a room-sized synthesizer. Hey, it's me, Eric Petrus. It's Sounds in the Dark. Welcome to another edition of the show, dear listener. There is a lot to play for you this evening, so let's get right to it. Coming up, it is music by Claire Rousset and Martina Basta. This is Zoom. Not the bad kind where you have to sit in a meeting, but actually the good kind where you get to listen to good music. And it's right here on Sounds in the Dark. Stay close.

Yeah, I would clap for that too. That is music by Abu Mogard. In a Studded Procession Along the River is the name of the work. This from Quiet Places, live at Norberg Festival. It's a release you can find on Soft Echoes Records. Norberg Festival, by the way, is a 27-year-old festival held at the site of an abandoned iron mine in Norberg, Sweden. Sounds like a cool place to go if you get to listen to stuff like that. And hell yeah, I would cheer for that. Before that, you heard music by Alva Noto and Ryuichi Sakamoto. Conversation 6 is the name of the tune. This from a new release on Noto's Noton label, 12 Conversations. You can buy this as an LP, and man, is it good. All of this work recorded back in 2022. Between the two longtime collaborators. They have done everything from absolutely gorgeous records like Sumvies to the soundtrack to Revenant, if you've ever seen that movie. I heard about it last night. I haven't seen it. Guy gets attacked by a bear. I was just in Yellowstone. That's what bear spray is for, but in the 1800s, I guess they just didn't have that. And ahead of that, you heard music by Claire Rousset and Martina Basta, Zoom, the name of the tune. This from a brand new record entitled Hotel Room. You can find that on Unsound Productions. Hey, it's me, Eric Petrus. It's Sounds in the Dark. Welcome, dear listener. I hope you're enjoying yourself so far. There is much yet to come on the show tonight. And by the way, if you want to get in touch with me, you can do so on the social medias over at X. I'm BFF Dark Sounds. I'm my real name, Eric Petrus, over on Blue Sky. You can also get in touch with us at the station via BFF DOT FM on X and BFF.FM with the period over at Blue Sky, or on Facebook and Instagram at Best Frequencies. 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Station's like 13 years old now, and we are still going strong. 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I think June 2014 is when I started doing my show here. It's stayed on Tuesday, or at least the sort of uncanny valley between Tuesday and Wednesday, ever since. The rest is history. Coming up, it is new music by The Black Dog. Simon in the Pub is the name of the tune, and it is right here on the radio station, BFF.FM. Stay with us.

Thank you.

It's a beautifully pointillistic tune, Falling and Fragmentation, music by Midori Takada and Jacob Bro. Falling and Fragmentation, the name of the tune, a new single from the duo that you can find on Loveland Music. And before that, a single by James Bright. He is out of the UK, an productive ambient music producer with Liminal. Gorgeous tune with some whispered voices in there. You can find that on Life on Earth Recordings. And ahead of that, new music by Michael Rev. Astral is the tune. Evocation is the record. New music on A Strangely Isolated Place, which has had a phenomenal number of excellent records this year. Man, keep it up. And of course, we started off the set with music by The Black Dog, the trio with their new record, Psychic Youth. You heard Simon in the Pub. It is the closer on a truly fabulous record, one of many from those folks over in the UK. You can find that on their home press label, Dust Science. It's me, Eric Petrus. It's Sounds in the Dark coming up. Some music by Hammock. This was a great record of theirs entitled The Second Coming Was a Moonrise. This is We Close Our Eyes So We Can See. It's right here on Sounds in the Dark.

That is an absolutely gorgeous little tune by FK Memory. The name of the tune, it's a new single you can find on Upstate Brooklyn Records. And before that, Longitude, the tune, People Pleaser, the record, and it sure as hell is, music by Damian De La Torre. You can find this on Squama Records. It is a recent release, and ahead of that, you heard music by Jeff Parker, Chris Speed, Kaveh Rastegar, and Aaron Steele. Miles Mode is the name of the tune. I think that's like an old Coltrane tune here covered by the quartet. This a single from International Anthem, suspecting there might be a record in the offing. We'll keep an eye and an ear out for that for you. And before that, you heard music by John Beltran, Foe, the name of the tune, has some sweet beats in it. Everything at Once is the record. That's new stuff from Detroit with Love. Literally, that's the name of the label. And, of course, we started things off with music by Hammock from a lovely record entitled The Second Coming Was a Moonrise. You heard We Close Our Eyes So We Can See. Kind of ironic. That was a release you can find on Hammock's own label, Hammock Music. It's me, Eric Petrus. It Sounds in the Dark. We're hitting our last minutes here. We'll finish with an excerpt from a record by Tristan Perrick and James McVinney released last year entitled Infinity Gradient. This is Infinity Gradient Section 4. And it's right here on Sounds in the Dark. Until next time, stay close.

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0: 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His name is
1: Mr. Doubleina, Mr. Bob Doubleina. 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
0: with the most goated sauced bangers on God for real, playing only dubs that slap for your glow up vibes. Now here's Doja Cat with her new song, Smack My Ass, parentheses, Dog Skull.

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Come on. Let's do it. What it is. This is what it is. Yeah. Another knocker.

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3: 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It could be that DJ Sanspence is on vacation. Perhaps DJ Pants took a nasty tumble down some steps. Maybe one of the hats contracted some sort of debilitating illness. Hat bumps, hat sores, that kind of thing. In its absence, we bring you the following intermission, an uninterrupted collection of some of the grooviest tunes from across the globe. 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

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And we're just getting the morning started. So good morning and welcome on in. This Apex Twin song is something a little out of the ordinary than their usual sound. The rest of this album, which is the album Syro, which was released in 2014, their usual sound is more electronic, synthesizer, upbeat, but this song is very not that. The album is described to use elements of electronic styles, including breakbeat, drum, bass, techno, acid, disco, and is described as a clutch of hyper-intricate electronic funk jams so crammed in with melody, it feels like they might pop any minute and coat you in goo. I guess the song doesn't really translate that the same way. But nevertheless, it still is a great song to tie in the morning for us this morning. If you're just tuning in, you're listening to BFF.FM, and this is Entertains Radio. Today's show is a little bit inspired. I went to Portola this weekend, a music festival that happens annually in San Francisco in late September, early October, and it's an electronic music festival. This year, Swedish House Mafia played, Zara Larsson, Fortet, and then I went last year as well, where I saw LCD Sound System and some other notable artists. Now, Portola has a very distinct style to the festival that is very much not in line with what Entertains is trying to be or what we usually are, but I feel like that's kind of the point, is that it kind of is a little bit out of my comfort zone. When I went to Portola last year, it was something that I never really would have expected to go to. It is music I've never really heard of before, and something I'm paying money for. I'm paying money to go to a show for artists for a festival that I've never even heard of. And I still had an amazing time. And nevertheless, I left that festival with 5 new artists in my playlist. So, what is more Entertains Radio than trying something new? You know, going out of your comfort zone and trying something a little out of the ordinary. I go in with an open mind and I leave with at least 5 new artists in my playlist, so what's the harm in that? Now, I'm going to go into the next song and leave you guys with just a little bit more than what I've left you guys with or started you guys with. There's another Apex Twin song. April 14th, this is from their album Drugs, if that's how that's pronounced. And this is one of their more calmer songs, so we'll see, but we'll go into more electronic later on, and I'll talk about it more later on. But after this is Fortet, Leanne La Havas, and we'll see where the day takes us. But I'll be live here until 10 a.m., so stay tuned, and I'll be here. Thank you for tuning in, Entertains Radio, BFF.FM.

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You and Awan is playing right now with a song, Your Odyssey. Before that was you and Awan, also with a song, Be Good to Me, Polly. This is from the album, There's No Right Time. This artist wasn't exactly played at Portola, but it's similar. Next up is an artist that was played at Portola that I do want to get into, Underscores with Wish You Well from the album, You. This is an SF local born and raised in San Francisco, so I think I'll let the music speak for itself, turn it up, and let it ride out. But I'll still be live here until 10 a.m. playing electronic, whatever I find, and whatever else. So I'll leave you all with the music, and I'll leave you all with what the day wants to bring you. Up next is Wish You Well, and you're listening to NT's Radio, BFF.fm, best frequencies forever.

Carefully in the morning.

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Night owl, and somehow an owl.

shirt. It looks good. She's done looking back. She's only looking at me. Hey. Pretty, funny, can fight. She always knew she had something special in inside. Takes down an incel on the internet when she needs just a little un.

We are moving right through the morning this morning, I guess. So that was Looking at Your Pager by KH, and you listen to NTeens Radio on BFF.fm, best frequencies forever, as I've said before and many, many times. I'm going to go right into the next song, Every Day by Patchwork Inc., Rhea the Second. I played Underscores, and then Troye Sivan's a new song, She's the Best. He also released another new song called Party. Let me know what you guys think about that. That one I have mixed feelings about, but we'll see. We'll see. I played specifically the Do It with the Eve remix. Eve is from Luna, if you guys didn't know, a K-pop group. Underscore is a big fan of K-pop, and she actually used to have a K-pop Insta account or Finsta account or Twitter account, or I think it's a YouTube account. She used to make K-pop compilations. And I got to saw her at Portola. I got to see her at Portola, and she was amazing. So why not play your song? If not, then. Now, I'll just go into the next song, and then we'll keep it going from there. I have some new stuff, some old stuff mixed in there. I'll be in and out, but I'll still be here until 10 a.m. So stay tuned until then, and I'll be here on NTeens Radio, BFF.fm, best frequencies forever, and I'll be here.

Fortet with his song Lush. As many of you guys know, I'm a big fan of Fortet in general. And I did get to see him live, his performance at Portola, and it was really, really amazing. He played in the warehouse, which is the large stage that is literally in a warehouse. And there was a specialty light show with, I don't even know how to describe it. There was, I think there was 8, maybe 10 disco balls. And there was a whole line of movable lights that almost looked like a wave, if it makes sense. It's really hard to describe, but it was really, really amazing. And I'm a big fan of Fortet for a long time, and I've played him specifically on Enetines all of the time. And he played some of his new songs, and then he played some songs from my favorite album of his, New Energy, and it was just amazing. Up next, though, I have a Horse Girl song, believe it or not, and then I have another artist that I saw at Portola, not this year, but the last year, Underworld, and then Ear, a couple songs by Ear, which I saw a little bit of this year, and then LCD Sound System, and then Fortet's side project, Wingdings, I believe that's how it's pronounced. I played a couple of that song, of his side project songs on Enetines before, so I'm super excited for that. But I think I just want to get into the next song. I think. But yeah, I'll be here until 10 a.m. and I have nothing else to further say besides that. So I'll get into it. And here's Hands, Hands, Hands by Horse Girl. Then after that is Solar System by Underworld. And I'll be here. Enetines Radio. Bye.

the one and the only Fortet on Anateen's Radio, BFF.FM, best frequencies forever. And we're wrapping up the morning today, guys. I've been here since 8 a.m. You've been here for however long you've been here. Now, today was an interesting show, I guess. More chill, laid back, Portola themed, I guess you could say. A little bit more electronic than I usually do. Fortet ended his set at Portola with this song, 2017, from my favorite album of his, New Energy. And it was one of those songs, like, right when I heard that little... that sound, I knew immediately what the song was. It was awesome. And it almost gives you that sense of nostalgia. This is one of his older albums. And annual things like Portola really get me thinking about the same time last year. But more specifically, I think about how little things have changed since then that you wouldn't even realize until you look back at them. Maybe you have a different haircut, or maybe a different phone number pinned in your contacts, or maybe you have a few more knickknacks around your room from flea markets or thrift stores over the last 12 months. What used to be new and regular back then has now become nostalgic, in a sense. It's interesting to think about how soon the now will be nostalgic. And even then, maybe an hour ago was nostalgic, maybe 30 minutes ago was nostalgic. Who knows? Now I'm going to end off the show with something a little different, I guess you could say. Nina Jirachi, I also saw her live at Portola, and her DJ set was absolutely amazing, and so I had to play her one and only, Fuck My Computer, and to end off today's show, because why not? So, I think I just want to get right into it, and I'll be live next week, guys. I'll be live next week on Anateen's Radio, so stay tuned, and I'll be live next week. Bye! On Anateen's Radio, 8 to 10 a.m., BFF.FM. I wanna fuck my computer, 'cause no one in the world knows me better. It says my name.

Good morning and welcome to Butch Bait. Every Wednesday, me, Sophia, talks about lesbian history, lesbian music, and I play tons and tons of queer and trans artists who you love and maybe you don't know. But welcome. Hi. A very special episode today. And if you are new here, it gets a little raunchy up in here, and especially right now, because, as you may know, in just 4 days, Folsom Street Fair is happening right in our neighborhood in San Francisco. We have kinky people from around the world coming in to talk, to fuck, and to let all of their greatest desires happen right in front of us. Now, as you may know, San Francisco is the capital of a lot of gay and lesbian and trans people, but it's also the capital for many kinky individuals. And I didn't know that. I had no idea when I moved here. I moved here and I was like, well, guess I'm a lesbian. That's amazing. I'm so happy. And then it was like, oh, guess I'm a freak too. But that's okay. It's beautiful. I'm not a kink shamer. I'm not a kink shamer at all. But you may be. And I'm going to change that today on Butch Bay. But every Wednesday, right here at BFF.FM, I am going to be talking about kinky lesbians, talking about me as a lesbian, reading from a book that I've read from before. It is called Coming to Power by Samois, which is Samois. It is a book from 1982. Highlighting the safeties and the practices of S&M in lesbian communities. And I'm also going to be playing kinky music. A lot of the songs that I'm going to be playing today have a theme to them. And it's a lot of hardcore. So if you're waking up right now and you're saying, So I just woke up. I'm a little tired. But I want to listen to Butch Bay. Today might be the episode that will wake you up, break you, or get you so, so very excited for this beautiful weekend that is to come. But on that note, let's get into the music. And you, my friend, are going to get very, very excited. Maybe even drip down your leg. That's an inside joke, my friends. I don't know if they're tuning in, but don't take Molly at Folsom, or do. I can't control you. But someone else can. But let's start off with a Tescadero song called Latex Dominatrix. But you are listening to Butch Bait on BFF.FM. Thanks for tuning in.

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0: with the most goated sauce bangers on God for real, playing only dubs that slap for your glow up vibes.

And you are listening to Butch Bay on BFF.FM. I hope you're liking the music. There is obviously a bit of a theme going on. We got What Kind of Monsters Are You by Slant Six, Come Girl Eights, Cherry Nipples, Octopussy by Lunar Chicks, and Titties Bounce by Gravy Train. Now, you're probably thinking, what's the theme? And if you missed my intro, I'll tell you now. The theme today is sexy, freaky, cunty, everything under the sun that is going to be at Folsom Street Fair on September 27th. Now, I wanted to start off our kinky conversation with talking about what Samoy is. And I hope I'm saying that right. I don't know if I'm saying it right at all. But it was a lesbian feminist BDSM organization based in San Francisco. It stands for, which is, I also am asking the same question. It's the society. Hold on. What does it stand for, guys? Hey guys, what does it stand for? Stand for. Looking it up on my iPhone. Samoy for Sir Sin. No, that's not right. Oh! Ha! Oh! So this was founded June 1978 by 17 women. It was a public lesbian BDSM and sadomasochism organization in San Francisco. The mission was to provide an educational source and advocate for safe S&M sex and practices. But above it all, it was a lesbian organization, and it was fit there to protect people who identify as a lesbian in a scene that is majority, and also, I mean, this is for everything, but majority men, and a lot of the male practices pushed past a lot of consensual practices. And so Samoy is, yes, like, talking about pain and pleasure, talking about the issues that arise in S&M sex, but also there to come up with a better pathway, you know, how to have it safe, how to have safe sex, how to have a safe dom and femme practice, how to use this correctly, how to use that correctly, what is the safest place to strike a person's body? What is a place that is not able to be striked? But it's loosely based off of a lesbian. It's okay. It took its name. I'm reading this off of definition.net, by the way. So if I'm wrong, I really don't think I am, because this makes sense. It took its name from Samoy-sur-Seine, the location of the fictional estate of Anne Marie, a lesbian dominatrix character in Story of O, who pierces and brands O. Among the co-founders were Pat Calafia and feminist academic Gail Rubin. The roots of Samoy were in a group called Cardia, a women's discussion group within the mixed-gender S&M group, the Society of Janus. Cardia existed from 1977 to 1978 before discontinuing, but a core of lesbian members, including Calafia and Rubin, were inspired to start Samoy, an exclusive lesbian BDSM group. Samoy was strongly rebuked and sometimes picketed by women against violence and pornography in media, an early anti-pornography feminist group. But the thing is, there's two different pathways of feminism, and a lot of dykes, obviously, the dyke movement and the feminist movement move so intertwined and also sometimes so separate. We had lesbians who were already pushed back from joining the lesbian community because of Betty Friedan, who literally wrote that lesbians are not feminists, therefore, because they are destructive to men, that they hate men, so that is destructive to the feminist community, which coined Lavender Menace, basically pushing lesbians to the side and saying straight women and women who are mothers, who are families, are true feminists. And lesbians are not, because they do not understand the strike of men. You know, the
the majority of women who are understanding male domination are straight cis women who are married to them. But lesbians, I feel like, are also experiencing that. They're not surrounding themselves with men, but surrounding themselves with women who have been oppressed by men. But that is the feminist movement. Now we are talking about the feminist sex movement. We had two different paths that were created in the beginning of 1970. We had the anti-sex feminism and we had the pro-sex feminists. Now, anti-sex feminists were anti-sex work, were anti-pornography, were anti-S&M, were anti-sex being a pleasurable act. You know, suggesting that we shouldn't have sex with partners because we're going to push past the idea that sex is something that is necessary. Whereas we had a pro-sex movement, which was pro-sex work, but pro-sex work that is regulated and but also not regulated. Like pro-sex work in the way that we should protect sex workers and we should protect the rights of sex workers, not regulate it and make it so we are capitalizing sex work and capitalizing people in sex work. As well as in the sex, in the pro-sex feminist movement. This is so hard to say, by the way. I don't know why my like tongue keeps twisting. The pro-sex movement, we had a huge uprising of S&M people who wanted to highlight and talk about what it means to be a leather dyke, to be a pervert, and to be pro-pervert. So even if you yourself are not a pervert, you believe you are vanilla, you think that, you know, that's just something you're into, that doesn't matter. They still wanted to protect you. They wanted to protect your pleasure. They wanted you to know that it is completely okay for you to be anything as long as you are being safe and you are being safe to your partners and being safe to other people. Anti-sex feminism, in my opinion, is not safe to a community. We're not protecting the community. We are not protecting lesbians. We're not protecting sex workers. We are creating shame. And shame within female communities is completely unnecessary. We already have so much shame. We should not add another shaming aspect of being a lesbian, of being a woman, of being a queer person, of being a trans person, to create another shameful aspect to shame people out of their own pleasure. That's so ridiculous, especially in a feminist movement. I find it utterly appalling. And I think that Samoy is one of the first organizations that was created that finally, you know, 78, you know, going into 1982, which I have one of their books, and they write about it. We are finally talking about the things that we're all scared to talk about. We live in a society, especially in the 70s, right after the Vietnam War or during the Vietnam War, we had a creation of, you know, idolizing a male figure, idolizing a man. And now it's seeping through and we are idolizing female characters. We are idolizing female perversion and writing about it. Nothing is better than female perversion in my opinion. I have read, you know, 50 Shades of Grey. I have read things that are rooted towards heterosexual smut, heterosexual perversion, but there's something so thick and so intense about reading a lesbian smut. It is fucking amazing because it's not only about, yes, this person wants me. This person wants me and I feel good. I feel good because they want me. I feel good because they want to hurt me. But that pleasure is so painful and the pain is so pleasurable. It goes above that. There's an emotional layer that is not being talked about, you know, in smut in general. And now in the book that I'm reading today and also in books that I've read in past episodes, we are learning about what it means to care for someone, what it means to care for someone after going through a scene, going through an intense scene. You know, there is something so intimate and also so sexy about being fucked or fucking. And we're talking about aftercare. We're talking about using a condom. We're talking about using safe sexual practices. We're also talking about safe words.
They're talking about safe words. They're talking about things that they do like. They're talking about things that they don't like. They're reviewing with one another what is the most important. Whereas in other sexual writings and movies and whatever that I've talked about perversion like this, we don't learn any of that. We're not learning about this person's identity. We're not learning about what they want and what they desire and what they don't want. And now finally, you're reading a story about two people fucking, two dykes fucking, and you are learning what their deepest, darkest desires are. And you're also learning a bit about what your deepest, darkest desires are. And that is why Folsom Street Fair is so important. And why it is also important to keep the playground alive, which is a area of Folsom Street Fair that is reserved for lesbians, queer people, trans people, and no cis men allowed. Now, I'm gonna read before we get back to the music, the mission of Folsom Street Fair. Folsom Street Fair is committing and cultivating a safe, open, and inclusive environment for the kink, leather, and alternative sexuality communities while centering equity for BIPOC and LGBTQ plus A people in our work. We are rooted historically in the fight against gentrification and displacement, both here in San Francisco and unceded Ohlone land and worldwide. We unite, strengthen, and affirm the community through support, resources, education, advocacy, visibility, and celebration. We are dedicated to sexual liberation and the right to pleasure as a crucial part of the whole liberation movement. Folsom Street Fair is explicitly anti-racist organization, and we are committed to decolonizing our practices. We welcome feedback and guidance from our communities. Black Lives Matter, sex work is work, the body is not an apology. Our values and practices, transparency and truth, are dedicated to staying open to change and rising from our challenges together. Humility and persistence. We are committed to collective leadership, fresh thought, and creative solutions. Sustainability and vision. We look to our mission and long vision to guide our future and our growth. Equity and accountability. We create spaces that center marginalized people with dignity and respect. Integrity and authenticity. We show up for each other and the community by confronting and shifting oppressive dynamics. Subversion and creativity. We break stigmas and stereotypes and build connection through services. And there are tons and tons of values, principles, and practices. And they are being sponsored by, I swear to you, so many kinky. Oh, all Folsom Street vents are non-smoking. Well, that is something I did not know about until now. I don't think I've ever respected that. But the one thing that I find to not be talked about is the lesbian community. We know so much about the Folsom Street Fair. We know so much. And even the picture on the front of this event. We have the Steamworks stage, and we have about probably 500 gay men all in kinky garments. We're not showing, the lesbian community. We're not talking about the playground. You can't even really find the playground in the first page. And obviously, that is something that we're figuring out. But I'm just kind of like, dude, I want to see dykes. I want to see my own community, in a place that I love so much. Now, from what I know, and I'm gonna find a map in a second, the Folsom Street Fair playground is going to be on 10th Street and Howard. So cross streets, 10th Street and Howard, you are going to see the playground, the big X. And that is where you're going to find plenty of lesbians, trans people, queer people, women, and non-binary people all in one space and no cis men allowed. Now, check that out on a map, follow them on Instagram, look it up on your own, or come and text me on my Instagram and I will gladly help you. But it's the Folsom Street Fair playground is on 10th Street and Howard. But on that note, let me stop talking for a second and let me play a song by Mommy Mommy called Tied Up. Now, thanks for tuning in to Butch Bay.
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I have plenty of writing to read to you and to talk you through it, but this is Butch Babe on BFF.fm. Thanks for tuning in.

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Like Blondie, check out my Chrissy behind, it's fine all of the time. Like sex on the beaches, what else?

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And you are listening to Butch Bait on BFF.FM. Welcome in. Welcome back. I had a huge, huge music break, but I wanted to take a little break because there's going to be a lot of talking. And I need you to listen. You just sit down and listen to what I got to say. And I got a lot of things to say. Now, as you may have heard at the beginning of my show, I talk about lesbian poetry. I talk about lesbian sex. And today, I'm going to be talking about both of those things combined. Now, at every 11 o'clock, it's poetry hour. And today, I'm going to be reading a little bit of poetry, but also I'm going to be reading a whole ton of smut. Slutty, perverted, lesbian smut. Written in the 70s and the 80s. But to start off, I have a The Second Coming. It's a lesbian reader, a leather dyke reader, written by Pat Califia and Robin Sweeney. And Pat Califia is actually one of the founders of Samoy, which is another, is the group that I was talking about and the organization that is about lesbian S&M practices that was created in the 70s, late 70s. But I also have a book called Writings and Graphics on Lesbian S&M Coming to Power, edited by members of Samoy, a lesbian feminist S&M organization. Now, I have some poems that I'd like to read. To start off, I'm so very, very happy. I'm so very happy that we have Folsom Fair. I'm so very happy that we have this media. Now, in the Leather Dyke Reader, The Second Coming, there is a part in it called Part 3, Poetry Slam, Round 1. First poem, Handcuffs, by Lori Sick. Handcuffs are female identified because they are circular. The key is phallic, so purchase the type with safety releases. Don't buy into the imagery of the male being needed to unlock the female potential. Handcuffs are egalitarian. They bind each other, partner equally. They are more obvious than a ring as a sign of commitment. A wrist, slender as a flower stem, are meaty as a drumstick. Handcuffs do not discriminate. They give your hands a chance to meet each other again, to flirt like long-lost friends, flutter like birds mating behind your back. And continuing on to the next poem by Kitty Sui. Sex does not equal death. Sex does not equal death. Death equals choice. I am pro-choice. I stand up not only for the right of women to have an abortion, but for the right of a woman to have sex. The right of a woman to have sex with whomever she pleases to have sex, however she pleases to have sex, and as often as she pleases to have sex, with passion, with pleasure, with power. I stand up for the right of a woman to choose another woman, the right of a man to choose another man, the right to choose, to kiss, a condom, a glove, a finger, four fingers, a fist, a gentle touch, a rough ride, a caress, a cry, a whip, a riding crop, a cold hand, a hot tongue. I stand up for the right of a woman to have sex. The right of a woman to have sex with whomever she pleases to have sex. However she pleases to have sex, as often as she pleases to have sex, with passion, with pleasure, with power. Sex does not equal death. Sex equals choice. And last but not least, the last poem that I'm going to be reading today, it is called To My Mistress Kate in Love and Dedication, Slave Falcon. These names! I'm just like, wow. Like, I found this reader as a PDF online, completely free. And I'm just absolutely floored as to how I managed to do this. To my mistress Kate, in love and dedication. So solid, so grounded, black polished leather, brass, and lacings. So menacing, enticing, and erotic. My mistress gives me her slave. The privilege of having an intimate relationship with her boots. If I was on my knees, I would unmistakably know my mistress's boots from any other. I see the shadow of her on the wall, in the candlelight, her majesty, her strength,
and I melt under the weight of her boot as she presses boot on my back, claiming me, demanding my submission. And I burn, I beg. If I were blindfolded, I would sense, feel, touch, taste, and know my mistress's boots. Such honor I am given to kneel before her and slowly unlace her boots to feel her energy, to feel her close, and sometimes she allows me to curl up and lie between her feet, feeling safe, secure, protected, on fire, mastered over. And if anyone were to ask me, what does your mistress do for you? How does she care for you? I would turn and say with pride, honor, and humility, my mistress gives me the privilege of taking off her boots and caring for them. Woo! Yes! Slave Falcon, dude. This is fucking amazing. This is so amazing. Ah, wow. Wow. All right. Let's get to the smut of it all. Now, as I was writing, wow, I'm distracted. I'm flustered. I'm red. I'm pink. This is Butch Bay on BFF.fm, and you are listening to Sophia's Poetry Hour, which has now been turned to Sexy Poetry Hour and Smut Readings. Now, I'm going to read two smut stories from this book, and if you like them, you like them. If you're turned on, you're turned on. If you're not, you're not. It's not my problem. Just get this book or read it online. It's one of the most amazing things I've ever gotten. And it talks about not only talking about narratives of being in a scene and having a sexual practice with S&M, but it also talks about the safety practices of S&M. Which I find to be very, very informative and educational. But this is Coming to Power, Writings and Graphics on Lesbian S&M, edited by members of Samoy, a lesbian feminist S&M organization. And I want to read the introduction just a little bit. This is an outrageous book. It has many purposes and will have many effects on those who read it, on those who only hear about it, and on others who will never know that existed. S&M fantasies and S&M sex between feminist lesbians have been one of the most avoided topics of discussion in the movement. We've allowed it to remain a scary skeleton hidden in the corner of our otherwise carefully cleaned up closets. A few of us have been able to admit to anyone our interest in S&M, or have been able to talk about the content of our fantasies. Some of us cannot even admit those fantasies to ourselves. Social and political costs run very high. In the public arena of the lesbian, feminist, and gay press, positive feelings about S&M experience have been met for the most part with swift negative reaction and authoritative reprimands. In this context, trashing has been renamed feminist criticism. Honest dialogue has been submerged by waves after wave of ideological censure calling itself debate. And those of us who continue to resist this treatment were accused of being contaminated by the patriarchy. What we fear, we try to keep contained. The intense political battle over S&M is increasingly polarizing members of the lesbian and feminist community. Is S&M good or evil? Is it feminist? Anti-feminist? Or should we even bother discussing it at all? Now, on that note, let's get into the first story. This is called Morel by Janet Shrim. To others, it may have been an insignificant village inn near a spaceport on a backward planet, but to me, it was the first place I saw Morel. The inn always provided a good meal, nothing fancy, and usually some fine local music, which was very refreshing change from what was popular in trade cities and on board ships. The ship's computer had a few tapes of music of the first Renaissance on ancient Earth. The music of Rar was similar. In fact, Rar looked a lot like pictures I had seen on the Renaissance period. But for all their relative technological simplicity, the Rar were free from religion and other forms of superstition. After generation upon generation, this still cannot be said of Earth people and their space-warping offspring. I had a pleasant walk to the inn. The cool evening air was alive with bird and insect songs, different from those I was used to in the ship's botanical gardens.
I walked with a pleasing knowledge that under me was a solid planet with a self-sustaining climate, a planet that could not run out of fuel in some cold, empty sector of space. When I stepped into the inn and pulled the wooden door shut behind me, a brief silence broke the hum of voices. All eyes were on me for a second or two. Then everything returned to normal. The inn was low-ceilinged and dimly lit by glass-enclosed candles set on the low tables. A hearth fire glowed behind the dark grillwork at the kitchen end of the room. One musician plucked at a large pear-shaped instrument, producing a soothing, unobtrusive melody. I picked an empty table and lowered myself into the seating of thick, resilient cushioning and soft fur. Tables were occupied about equally by small groups and by solitary rar. A young female waiter came to my table. I noted with silent appreciation for a beautiful black and gray striping and smooth cream-colored ventral fur. "Good evening, sister friend. How may we serve you tonight?" She used a camaraderie, casual expression for sister friend. "Good evening, sister friend. What do you recommend for dinner tonight?" My faithfully cultivated command of simple rar gave me a sense of security and usually pleased those I speak with. "The roast fowl is very good tonight. I think you'll like it, and we have a fresh wild greens in abundance." "Sounds good. Please bring me a serving of each. I would also like a carafe of Yule." Yule was a euphoriant beverage infused from a hearty native herb. It was at its best freshly brewed and cooled. It would remain flavorful and effective for about a week if stored in a cool place. "Your best, Yule. For the rar, it was a stimulant and an aphrodisiac. I felt its sexual effect, but it also acted as a mild sedative of mine." "Yes, of course. I'll be just a few minutes." When I made my visits to the village, which were as often as my ship came to Rar, a regular stop on our circuit, I was frequently the only off-worlder to be seen. Occasionally, I ran into someone from the local unit of Galactic Cultural Survey. Most humanoids of Earth type were extremely uncomfortable around Rar. Yeah. Yeah, you got that fucking right. This is a fucking sci-fi story. Yeah. Yeah. Get fucking ready. Get fucking ready. Ooh. Anyways, let's get back to where we are. They were and are feline humanoids having just that mixture of similarity and different as to be seen grotesque to many humans. I was rather taken with them myself. Moreover, I was erotically fascinated by rar females. Why didn't someone back at Galactic Central see that people who love cats were sent here? I wondered. Perhaps I would suggest it. The rar found us equally grotesque. It was a select and well-trained group who had dealings with us regularly in the Trade City. My friendly treatment led me to believe that their dislike of us was not a question of species or race, but of manners and attitudes. My gray friend brought my carafe of Yule. I sipped a glass as I waited. Gentle tinglings, vibrations kept through my body with each swallow. I began to relax and noticed that I was smiling effortlessly. I looked around the room. I felt good here, even though I did not know anyone personally. I don't think I ever felt quite so good on New Earth, where I was born and raised, except when I was very, very young. I continued to sip the Yule. Tonight, my sex drives greedily sucked up the magic energy of Yule. All the sensitive sexual folds and tunnels of my body tickled and convulsed. Tiny maddenings, ripples of pleasure and desire danced through me freely. While I was caught up in this delicate state, my gaze crossed someone's, and for a moment we seemed locked together. When the linkage abruptly broke, I felt a palpable shock. Who was this? She sat alone, apparently absorbed in the music and indifferent to my presence. This was Miral. I saw a glint of green from her eyes. Her fur was mostly black, with white on the throat, belly, hands, and a tiny white spot next to the pebble-black nose. The waiter brought my meal. Food took precedence over all for a while. I ate hungrily until the edge of my appetite was blunted. As I finished my meal in a more leisurely fashion, a small ensemble of musicians playing wooden flutes of different sizes and a couple of handheld drums began to play. As tune followed tune, they played from a slow
solemnity to lively, rollicking rhythms. The musicians encouraged dancing, and I was treated to an impromptu program of raw dances, some dignified, others frantic. Nearly everyone joined in at some point. Good feelings filled the inn. I had just a small twinge of feeling left out. I finished off the last of my Yule and motioned to waiter that I was leaving. As I counted coins, I remarked, everything was lovely. The food was delicious and the music and dancing delightful. She smiled at me. Your happiness increases our own, sister friend. Please return. I gave her a few extra coins, which was quite proper and even expected since I was obviously pleased. I bid her good night and I turned to leave. I saw her glance nervously at two young rar reclining at a near table. They glanced at me several times and whispered and nodded vigorously. I made nothing of it, with the Yule and the inn's air of goodwill and cheerfulness. A trace too much Yule, perhaps. I bet I could fall asleep standing up. Scant steps outside the inn, I did just that. When I came to my head was throbbing painfully in the area of one nasty lump. It was no Yule hangover. I could not move. I was bound, hands behind me, lying on the ground. I was blindfolded. I heard three distinct voices speaking rapidly and roar. The conversation sounded very angry and excited. I concentrated and slowly was able to pick out words and phrases. Our chance, revenge, stinking off-worlder, violated, justice my ass, debt of honor, obviously in her season. The voices stopped. Off came my blindfold, then my bonds. I sat up and looked into three very angry, raw faces, eyes blazing, ears twitching, claws on several hands flexed in and out continuously. A pang of helplessness bolted through me. I struggled quietly to be calm and alert. Now they spoke to me, or at least at me. You thieving offworlders think you own the universe. You don't own us. You'll pay. You'll all pay. I don't know what you're talking about. Look, I haven't done you any harm. Let me go. You speak well for a furless, scabby offworlder, but it won't help you. My sister didn't do anything, but one of your filthy space boys didn't care, and you have the nerve tonight to say sister friend? Now we pay the debt of honor. I opened my mouth to speak, and one of my captors slapped me hard. Fortunately, her claws were tucked in. I was afraid to move, afraid to stay still. They ripped through my clothes. I stood before them, naked and shivering, sure of being killed or maimed. We were in a dark, quiet room with a hard dirt floor. Light flickered from several glass-windowed metal lanterns. The three rar forced me to a kneeling position over a wooden crate. My legs were tied to the crate and hands to a ceiling support post. You can make all the noise you want. No one will hear you. There will be no rescuer for you. I'll make sure you make a lot of noise. Feel that? She dragged something smooth over my skin. I almost screamed, but I didn't. A whip of several tough leather strands. You will pay. Scream. Your filthy scum will never try to violate any of us again. She whipped me furiously. My flesh was soon aflame with efforts. For a long time, I only groaned under my breath. Eventually, I cried. At times, crying gave away the hoarse screams. When one tormentor tried, another took over the whip. Please don't. Oh, please, no. Oh, I begged, pleaded shamelessly. I vowed that I would sooner die than violate Arar, that I would kill anyone who did. They only laughed. I still wasn't sure what they were talking about. Desperation fueled my creativity. Finally, they stopped. I stayed still and quiet, as if doing so would protect me from further beatings. What an ugly, furless animal you are. You've had better treatment than you deserve. Understand? What should be done is you should be taken out of season over and over until you are torn and ruined. But you're obviously in your season. You think any of us wants you? Do you think that any of our males want you? Not one. Not even one. She exhaled a loud and obvious sigh of disgust. There was a jarring blow to my shoulder. Several deep, sharp, hot pains persisted. The wet blood seeped from where her claws had ripped me. I wept, shuddering silently. I waited. Get the barbed whip, someone urged excitedly, or a thorn twig.
Well, cousins, have you found a new pastime? This was a new voice. Hello! Morel, we were just paying the debt. When the off-worlders see what has happened to this one, they will walk more lightly. Maybe they will rid of them. With some difficulty, I saw that the newcomer was she whose gaze had locked mine at the end. Errol, I am shocked. She is innocent. They were all males. There is nothing honorable about this. The incident has been handled. Would you risk a blood feud? Debt of honor, indeed? You toy with her, off-worlder. No, you wanted her. Can you deny it to me? I saw what you were doing, all of you. Morel, she's just a slimy off-worlder. I don't want to hear it. Understand? Get out. Together, the trio hissed and then left without a word. Morel came over to me. I really must apologize for their treatment of you. This was totally inexcusable. She slashed the cords that bound me. Your bottom looks sore, but not really damaged. This claw wound on your shoulder is a bit nasty, though. I can help. Lie still and relax. No one will hurt you now. Without thinking, I trusted her. I lay quietly. Morel touched my shoulder, then cried out in pain and broke the contact. A few moments passed, and she touched me again, now maintaining contact. A subtle vibration flowed from Morel to me. There was an itchy, tingling sensation in my shoulder. When Morel took her hand from me, I glanced around at my shoulder. There were three tiny pink scars on the skin. Thank you, Morel. Morel is my name. Thank you, Morel. I am Kiri. You are a healer? Yes, and an empath. This is the most lesbian, sci-fi smut I've ever read in my whole fucking life. I love it. I love it. But some things are perhaps beyond me. This last statement made no sense to me, but I felt no energy to question it. Now the strain of the ordeal caught up with me. I cried, and Morel held me and murmured smoothly, "Everything's going to be all right now. My home is nearby. You will stay with me tonight. You should be not walking about alone until you feel stronger." I acquiesced gladly. Morel helped me to my feet. She put one arm around my waist, and we left that large, silent room, one of the inn's unused storage rooms. Outside, I shivered and realized that I was naked. I leaned on Morel where our bodies met. I was warmed. Shortly, we arrived at a small wood and earthen cottage. Inside, Morel lay me down on a soft bed. She lay down beside me and pulled a warm, soft fur cover over both of us. What was the cover and what was Morel? We slept. I awoke once early to the sound of birds. Morel got up. I drifted back to sleep, exhausted. Later, much later, I awoke to Morel's touch. Kiri? Morel pulled the cover slowly from me, laying beside me. A light lick from her raspy tongue sent tickly currents up and down my body. Hungry? Still tired. Come on, get up. Before you know it, the sun will be setting. I've got some food outside for us. I got up. There were still no clothes for me to put on. I must have looked self-conscious. Morel smiled at me, a smile I took to be a sly smile, and pulled me outside. Late as it was, the air was pleasantly warm. We sat in the thick, short grass. Morel had set out a meal of grain and meat and water. She nibbled while I dug in hungrily. So how are you feeling today? Good. Very good, Morel. My bottom's a little sore. Ugh, I feel very lucky. You may have saved my life last night. I don't know how I could ever thank you enough. Morel regarded me quietly for some moments. I doubt they would have killed you. But you could have been cut up more if I hadn't caught wind of their plan. Your thanks are sufficient, but if you would accept my friendship, it would please me greatly. Ah! Oh! Tiny, needly rainbows gleamed here and there on Morel's fur in the sunlight. Morel, I am honored to be your friend. She hugged me lightly and rubbed my hair. What was all that anyway? I picked up a little, but the total picture escapes me. I recounted last night's events as I understood them. So they are your cousins? Yes. It both angers and saddens me that they should behave so. Nothing more will happen, though, I assure you. Some time ago, three off-worlder males ventured off to the trade city. They were totally ill-mannered and unruly, but worse, they became violent.
We had not seen your people behave so badly up until that day. They attacked a lone female at a short distance from the village. She could not understand their words, but their feelings were clear. I was walking nearby and heard the disturbance. When I got there, they were attempting to mount her. Even if she had been in her season, I doubt she would have accepted their advances. They ignored the fact that she was not in her season. Morel, we don't have sexual seasons, at least not as definite as yours. But we do not condone forced sex either. It is a crime. Yes. Well, I found that out eventually. Morel paused. She was obviously reliving the incident as she spoke. I attacked them, and with surprise and fury in my favor, I killed one. I wounded the other two, but they ran. I stayed to help the young one. It stirred up some diplomatic dust, but once your galactic authorities understood exactly what had happened, they assured us there would be no further trouble. The two surviving offenders were caught, punished, and sent from Rar never to return. She exhaled noisily. Well, that explains it then. Your cousins wanted to be heroes, too. But they got it all wrong. Revenge on innocent people nursing irrational hatred. We don't want this kind of thing to be blown up all out of proportion. You off-worlders have always been respectful. There is the species revulsion problem. Yes, but it's manageable. I think it will gradually change. I don't want to get into it right now, though. Tell me something about you. Tell me about Kiri. I laughed nervously. I am Kiri Adara, ship's officer in charge of botanical gardens on board the space cargo carrier Rock, originally from the colony planet New Earth. I've been in the space service 10 years. You could say my destiny is in the stars. Rar is my favorite place, very seriously. I was unsure what to say next. Do you like space, then? Not exactly, but the gardens suit me. I take care of some of animals, too. I probably wouldn't be in space anymore, except for the ship's garden. A lot of people have gone stir-crazy in space. Couldn't be predicted, either. Finally, someone thought to take along a piece of planet on a ship. It really cut the percentage of mental and emotional problems in space. I came out of a really heavy depression, one of the first space station gardens. So you went back to space rather than live on a planet? Yeah, I'd like to stay somewhere, but I never felt that I really belonged anywhere, even on New Earth. I don't belong in space either, but everybody has to live somewhere. Yes, Morel had been rubbing my body as we talked. I felt safe and relaxed into it. You are very lonely, are you not? I hesitated. Yes. I began to feel guarded and I still continued to talk. I seem to miss connections with people I know. The animals I care for are some company, especially the cats. You know, the ones that look like you, I smiled. Cats are special for you? Uh-huh. And Rar is also special. Yes. Morel stopped rubbing and just held me. You feel special to me, Kiri. She held me tight for a moment. You could let the son of Rar be the star of your destiny. And they're U-hauling! She slowly rubbed her face all over mine. Morel, I feel so good with you. I don't feel alone. Maybe I could. Morel kissed me gently. When I first touched you last night, I did not shield my empathy. I had not thought it was necessary when I cried out. I had been only touched by your loneliness. The loneliness of an entire lifetime sitting all in one place in you. I could not bear it. How do you? I don't know. I didn't. We were quiet together for a while. Kiri, stay with me just for a while. I promise you won't feel lonely, and it would make me happy. I would like to, Morel. Then stay for a while. If you must leave, you will know when. There was a deep rhythmic hum below her words. I could feel her body vibrating. I want you, Kiri. I know that you are in your season. I felt it last night at the inn, and later on, too. And I am in my season, too. I looked deep into her fiery green eyes. Morel, reminding me of precious cat desires that seemed so fanciful. Now I was touching the dreams. What foolishness it would be to pass up such a chance. I want you, Morel. Saying it rekindled my desire. Morel kissed me again. I cuddled secure in her arms. Kiri, do you own your own cats? This seemingly unrelated question put me off balance for a moment. No, I care for them. There's an old joke that cats own the people who care for them. A long silence followed my answer. Morel kept stroking my body with slow, continuous motions. Ooh! Kiri, I want to own you. An erotic shudder took me.
Morel felt it. I knew. Rawr desires are fierce, Kiri. That whipping you had last night, love taps, child's play. They wanted you, though they denied it. I stopped them before they used their barbed whip on you. Are you frightened? A little, but you know how I'm feeling, don't you, Morel? I would do anything for you, Morel. I am a shameless, crawling masochist. I just needed to hear you say it, Kiri. She grinned and stroked my hair with her claws, just barely out. I lay with my head in Morel's lap, luxuriating in her fur, and beginning to hunger now for things beyond food. Morel changed our positions. She got her head under my arm, her claws kneading teasingly at my skin. The points of her teeth touched me. I tensed. She licked greedily at the small tuft of weary hair, and I began to relax again. When she bit hard into the tender flesh, I let go, accepting the pain and slipped through my leaving a trail of excitation. An easy, submissive reverie fell over like a warm, weightless blanket. Now Morel dug claws into my smooth, naked bottom. I cringed and clenched my pelvic muscles. She reached a hand between my legs. You're wet. She smelled the wetness, and then had me smell it and lick my own fluid from her hand. What does Kiri want? To play, Morel. You will address me as mistress. Yes, mistress. I quivered, not in fear, but in awe. You will serve me, Kiri. You will obey me. I am a harsh mistress. You need hard discipline to be a good slave to me. Kneel. She pushed my head to her feet. The last rays of sunshine had long since faded and given away to soft darkening. A crescent moon shone silverly as a newly honed and polished blade. I think you need to be whipped. Yes, mistress. Oh, whip me, Morel. Please whip me. Morel gathered several stout switches. Pick up the remaining food and dishes and go into the cottage. I did so. Morel walked beside me, urging me on with little strokes of a switch. Inside the cottage, Morel bound my hands and had me lie over some piled-up covers on the bed. She also blindfolded me. Do you know why you're being whipped, slave? Because I need it, mistress. Because I want to whip you. And because you want to be whipped, she emphasized with hard strokes to my ass. Yes, mistress, I whimpered. This is literally... I'm sorry for the side notes. I have been reading this for the last 30 minutes. You have been listening to me reading intergalactic lesbian smut for the last 30 minutes. If you're thinking I'm the one that's crazy for reading this, you're the one crazy for listening to this. And I'm proud of you. Thank you. Thank you for tuning into Butch Bay. I'm going to continue on. Poor Kiri, poor slave must suffer. She steadily whipped my already sore ass. Ooh, it hurt. It burned. My ass clenched and my clit tickled. Ooh, I want you to fuck me. At first, I only moaned. After a while, I began to cry out loud. No, no, no. Morel stopped abruptly. Do you really mean no, Kiri? No, Morel. I mean, I like it. I want it. Well, if you really want me to stop, even only for a little, while you just say moonrise. Understand? Yes, mistress. I understand. Moonrise means stop. Morel resumed whipping me. I got hotter and hotter. Use me, Morel. Take me. She alternated whipping with tickling, rubbing, and squeezing. She was so good to me. Finally, after a number of strokes with thorn switch, I had enough. Moonrise. Had enough, eh? Well, I'm not all done with you. Tell me, slave, and be truthful. What is it that you want now more than anything else? A poignant question, to be sure. All through the whipping, I kept slipping ahead in a fantasy to my orgasm. Fuck me, Morel. Please fuck me. Okay? So move the lips and say it out loud. I hesitated. Please, mistress. I want for you to fuck me. I teetered near the edge of orgasm. You want me to fuck you? My crotch ached to hear her echo the wish. I'm not sure you deserve to be fucked yet. Do you think you deserve to be fucked yet? Fucked yet? Oh, yes, please, mistress. No, first you must please me. Morel untied me and took off the blindfold. Then she lay down and pulled me to her. Make love to me, slave. Show me how devoted you are to pleasing your mistress. I kissed Morel, tentatively at first. She pulled my tongue into her mouth hard. Gradually, my tongue slid over every smooth
and slippery surface of her mouth. I bit at her lips. Her breath rasped in her throat. Her body pulsed against mine. Through all my frenzied attentions, I remained delightfully aware of her fur on my flesh. I sucked at each one of her 8 tiny nipples and fingered one I was not sucking. Jeez, I forgot that she was a fucking cat. This is so insane. Her hands moved over my body, the claws digging into me with pleasure and abandon. Morel pushed my head down between her legs. With both eagerness and care, I licked her soft, wet, swollen sex. Put fingers inside me, so I did. First one, then 2, then 3 fingers, moving with her cunt's rhythmic squeezing. She moaned and growled, and when she came, her claws dug painfully into my shoulders and held me there. When she came, I almost came. Almost. Morel let one last moan out, like a baby crying. Her claws relaxed back into the hidden sheets. I shook with unreleased sexual tension. Without warning, Morel sat up, pinned me to the bed. That was very good, Kiri. You've been a very good slave so far. Her breathing was still labored. You deserve to be fucked. My hot little slave. How do you like it? Please, mistress. Oh my god! There's so many things in here. It's like kind of hard to pinpoint what's happening. Please, mistress, in my ass. I like it best in my ass. Morel got up. She brought back to the bed a glove of tough leather, a container of grease, and a switch. She warmed up my ass some more. Not that it had really cooled off. Morel became more and more excited as she whipped me. Want to be fucked, do you? I'll fuck you good. But first, I'll see that you're properly whipped. Please, mistress. Please fuck me. Please. Mostly, I just moaned. That'll do, all right. Keep your ass up. With a gloved hand, she worked grease into my ass. Slowly, steadily, a finger at a time, with an easy rocking rhythm. Morel eventually, incredibly deliciously, worked her entire hand into my ass. Her other hand helped along the way, continuously pressing against my tender clitoris. She talked to me the whole time. Yes, easy. Take it. Take it. Feels good. Yes. I like fucking you. You're a hot little cunt with a talented asshole. And so on. I kept up a steady stream of wordless sound. Inside my head was a boundless universe full of diving, dancing, changing light colors, shapes. Morel's voice guided everything. I was going somewhere. Wherever was fine with me. At some point in all this, Morel started pinching on one of my nipples with her other hand. She slowly dug the claws into me, piercing the nipple. I thought I could not bear it without saying Moonrise, but I did bear it. Ooh, ooh, oh no, oh Morel, fuck me, oh yeah, fuck me. I barely knew who I was. Oh, she fucked me so nice. Come on, Kiri, come on, you want it, you're almost there, take it, reach for it. I teetered on the brink of coming for so long, I began to think that I would not make it, started to cry. The pulsing of my ass and cunt became more rapid and strong. Suddenly, I could not come. I could not not come. I moaned and groaned and grunted deep in my throat. My pelvis thrust continuously of its own accord against Morel's motion. My whole body heaving and shaking uncontrollably. Tears streaming down my face. I cried gratefully, a smile possessing my lips. Morel hugged me and rubbed me all over, murmuring all the while, "Yes, yes. It's so good, my lovely Kiri. You deserve to feel so good. Yes, precious. You are so precious." Very gradually and carefully, Morel pulled her hand from inside me. At last, it slipped out easily. She removed the glove. I fell asleep in her arms. All problems and decisions placed aside for another time. That was Morel by Janet Schrim. That is literally the craziest thing that I have ever read on air or in general. I'm literally like, wow, like I can't believe I read that. But also, that was amazing. That was like so amazing. I'm so happy I read that. And I have one more, reading that I wanted to read, but I honestly can't find it now. So I might read one more before we play a couple songs, and then I'll end it off with that. Silk and Leather Dream
And this is by Anonymous. She wears silk and leather, soft silk sliding under my hand and through my fingers. Her breasts rounded full. She grabs my wrists, guiding me down into the heat of the leather between her legs. Slowly, she takes the long red silk scarf from her pocket and lovingly wraps it around my wrists, drawing my arms up and over my head to the headboard of the bed. I lie there, spread eagle, arms out of my control as her breasts, covered in the cool, self-contained silk, rub over my body. She lowers herself over me, crushing my body into the bed. I am unable to move, unable to push her off, as the breath is squeezed from my body. The leather against me, pushing between my legs, hard, hot, impossible to avoid, even as the silk tells me how cool and distant she could be at any time. Raising her knee, she grinds into my clit until I feel the bone underneath pushing taut against my skin. On and on until the leather glistens with my juice. Another piece of silk appears, and she rubs it over my breasts in ever larger circles until my sides and thighs and every part of me is drawn electric. Her nails scrape my sides, scratching, tingling, outlining every rib. Her hands descend, and my legs spread wider than should be possible. At first, one finger, then another, and another join and pierce, pushing hard and fast, forcing bone against clit. Another finger enters my asshole, rubbing, massaging, ignoring the tightness of muscles, fighting the invasion. The silk keeps rubbing, breasts, rib, ass. I never stopping until I come and keep coming. The smell of leather filling the air, the creaking of her leather coming in time to my own cries of joy. And on that note, let's get back into the music. This is a song called Gag by The Objects, and you are listening to Butch Bait on BFF.fm.

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And unfortunately, the time has come. Butch Bay is ending. But that was your time. Now is your time after listening to intergalactic lesbian BDSM smut to go out, go to Folsom Fair, find the playground, hang out with some dirty dykes for about like 5 hours and volunteer if you can and run into me and say, hey, oh my God, I listened to Butch Bay and I really liked that you read furry intergalactic lesbian smut. And I'm going to say, hey, thank you for tuning in. Here is a Butch Bay patch. And I give you a patch that I made because guess what? Surprise. Butch Bay made more merch. Hello. Yes. And if you are interested, please say please, and I will gladly give

you a beautiful screen printed butch bait patch. But I wanted to read this last story, and I don't know if I'm going to have enough time or not, but I don't really care. It's called On the Beam, and I'm just going to read one part of it. Her muscles strained to feel free her arms held spread eagle overhead by chains at her wrists. Her hips and legs danced in a sinuous helplessness as the leather around her ankles kept her spread open, slightly wider than was comfortable. Suspended there, she was aware of nothing, touching her but chains, leather, and her own head, heat and sweat. She was not stretched too taut. She had room to fight, and she did. At first, it all felt good. She let herself stretch and snap with each sharp pleasure from her lover. She thrashed and tugged and arched and whimpered, all the while acutely aware of the sensitive physical balance of her bondage that she was in. The chains around her wrists were too cruel for her simply to drop all her weight and hang, but the thick, soft leather around her ankles fooled her into thinking she could move. Her open stance made her very aware of her availability. She would writhe, take up all her slack, not be able to stand up, and at the same instant, she realized she could not collapse. A very narrow edge, her cries were frequent and getting louder. Suddenly, the blows stopped, and with her body singing, her hair was grabbed tight and her head forced slowly all the way back, past comfort, wrists calling. She found herself staring deep into the eyes of her lover, who was saying, "You're getting too loud, sweetie, and you know how that ruins my concentration. I'd hate to miss." Before she was gagged, her lover slid the whip handle through her wetness and kissed her long and deep. Now, this is like one of my favorite ones that I read, but this was her wall that she had built a long time ago. Actually, no, we have to read to the end. I'm sorry. Butch Bates almost out. I have to read to the end. Gagged then and panting and roaring just a little, she watched as her lover fetched some candles. Her body pulsed with wanting as she was slowly circled. The beam overhead and the rings attached to the floor left her accessible from any point. She could feel her lover's eyes on her skin. "I'm going to blindfold you, but first I want you to watch the wax fall," her lover said. And then her lover bit her ear and sighed into it. She arched belly out and her head snapped back into her lover's waiting hand. The pressure of the grip was almost enough to twist her to her toes. She could not move. Cathartic cries streamed from her, and as the heated wax dropped, she saw the soft, deep fury in her lover's eyes. The leather blindfold fit snugly. There was no outside vision. She could see only herself. Her lover bit her ear again and stayed there a while, sucking and sighing, climbing wetly right inside her head. Another arch as she felt her nipple grabbed hard, then a slight change of feeling that stayed. The other nipple the same, and her body was swept up and away and back as the clamps pinned her to the air. She was so aware of her vulnerability, so bitingly aware. No shadows here, no explaining away, glaring light on the living sculptures of her desires, face to face. The blows started again, more intensely, now as her lover swung a cat. All the tails hitting ass and thigh, rocketing straight up and through all at once. She flashed. She felt driven from behind and pulled hard at from the front. Her tits stretched away out. She could feel only herself and the moment. She was flying inside. She was completely in the room. And that Grant was there too, inside her, for to dash herself against. As her passion grew, her awareness of her old limits grew, and she began to be afraid to try and move them. After all, they felt like stone. She wanted to close up, withdraw. "Stop, stop, stop," she cried in fear and her lust. She remembered that she agreed upon signal, and that was not it. She felt her fear turn to anger, and she screamed in rage at her lover. She was a thunderstorm hanging from a ceiling, all turmoil and electricity. And sudden, deep screams, faster and faster, the cat hit, building to rapid, steady rhythm. Her lover's breathing nearly matched her own, her whole body in flames, her inside battered from the rough granite of her own wall, her wetness spreading down her legs. This was her wall that she had built a long time ago, and it was time for her to tear it down. All her lover was doing was what she wanted, and what she wanted done to her.
She knew she was feeling her own key energy, holding herself back from her own pleasure. So she grabbed tight onto the trust between herself and this good woman, lovers of hers. Sucked in a lungful of air and let herself fly kicking and screaming breast first into her granite. She felt it give away. Again and again, she let the blows from her lovers send her crashing into the rock. Each hit made her stronger. The tension she didn't know she had let go as her wall yielded and crumbled. Skin bound boundaries melted into air. Pure sensation now. Sucking in her passion, screaming her right to her own body, she rode this ocean until she was lighter than the water. Then the graceful, easy drift of a feather on still air, her lover had her body freed in a plenty of time to sway with her and croon her to easy full landing. Oh, that I could trust myself this much. She smiled. Then she floated secure and safe in her lover's arm. Both women tender and connected. Still smiling long after, she felt very softly smug. She knew that the next time the struggle wouldn't be there. The next time it would be much more pleasure. And that was Butch Babe on BFF.FM. Thank you so much for tuning in. And get ready for next week's show where I recap the beauties and the perverted visions of what is to happen this weekend on the 27th, the 26th, the 25th. And the 24th. But this is the last few songs on Butch Babe on BFF.FM. I'll see you next week. Thanks for tuning in. Have a good freaky weekend. Mwah!

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2: 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It's noon on a Wednesday, and you know what that means. It's time for another episode of That Tracks. I'm DJ Cavity Rock, and these are some of my favorite tracks.

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2: 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That was the brand new Kelly Stoltz track off of his just announced brand new record, Writing the Thread, the title track. It's going to be coming out the end of October, just in time for him to be on tour in Europe and UK. Dandy Boy Records will be handling his American pressings and Agitated in the UK. It's a great little 80s tune. It reminds me of that song, Pop Music, from a group called M. I'm not sure if you guys remember it, but people my age probably will. Also, new release that just came out today. New single from Aluminum. It's Distant Noise for their Iconoclast album that's going to be coming out on Felt Records. It's a great song. Ryan's voice always reminds me of the woman from the Cranberries. She's just a marvelous singer. I love it. Right before that was the just-dropped new single from Fontaines D.C. from Ireland. It's called Tongue from their brand-new album, Dopamine Chamber. There's going to be a listening party today at 1234 Go Records in Oakland. I'm going to pop by and hopefully score some swag. I'm really anticipating that album because I think they're one of the best bands of this generation. And we started off that set with the brand new single, Flourish, by James Wavy from his upcoming EP, Sleeper's Break. It's such an empowering song in these times of oppression and the boot on our throats. It's important to flourish and to shine in these dark times. It's definitely a call to arms and a celebration of defiance. I'm all about defying things. We're going to keep things moving because it's Wednesday. You know what that means. It's all about the music.

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2: Yeah, all your friends are doing it, so you know it must be cool. All right. Oh, that was a great song. That was Hidden Bay by The Chills from their Kaleidoscope World album. They're a great New Zealand band. Actually, I just scored an original pressing, or at least the German pressing, of that Kaleidoscope World album the other day at Amoeba, so feeling pretty good about myself. Right before that was another great New Zealand group called The Clean with their song Billy 2. And right before that was Soap, Soap, Soap by an often overlooked lookout band called Judy and the Lodies, featuring members of the Ne'er-Do-Wells. They would, of course, later go on to become the Hi-Fives. And right before that was Country Pancake by The Bachelor Pad. I don't remember much about them, but they were like, you know, like a late 80s, early 90s, brash UK indie band. Some of that stuff got reissued by Emotional Response. And right before that, we had, it was the Bartlebys coming out, Staying In. They were an amazing German kind of indie ramshackle kind of twee group. And then we had the Bachelor Pad with Country Pancake. We started off that set with this great mod group from about, probably around 15, 20 years ago now, but they were called the Parallels. They put out one CD and one 7-inch, but this was the A-side of that 7-inch. It's called Skinny Arms Made Out of Paper. Great group. It's all that kind of power pop mod stuff that, you know, I adore. We're going to keep this set moving because that's what we do. There's no time to stop. It's all about the rock.

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2: And we're right up front. That was the Muffs with Unconfused. I remember getting that CD, Blonder Than Blonde, like when I was maybe like in, I don't know, maybe like eighth grade, freshman year. And I remember it always thinking that Courtney Love's vocal style was very similar. And I was never a really big Hole fan until much later. But I love the Muffs. I love the way that Kim could sound really sweet and then just turn it on, belt it out, that scream she had, that growl. I was lucky enough to DJ the pre-party for the Smugglers from Vancouver, British Columbia. They had a little reunion farewell gig, and I was lucky enough to DJ the pre-party, and the Muffs were in town opening up the show, and I got to hang out with them a little bit and meet Kim. And no one knew

0: about her. So that's my memory of the Moths, especially. Right before that, we had Oh Joy by the Shitbirds, which featured April March long before she became a French singing songstress. Right before that was Almost 17 from Fast Livin' and Rock and Roll by the Bobby Teens, another great Bay Area garage rock group. Before that was The Pink's Something About You. We're originally from L.A. They had one 7-inch that was two covers, and another 7-inch that was two originals, and they were both just essential of early 2000s garage punk bubblegum. Right before that was the Riff Randalls from Canada with M.O. from their Lethal Lip Gloss 10-inch. So good. Perfect bubblegum pop punk power pop stuff. Doesn't get much better than that. We started off that set with Hey, I'm Gonna Be Your Girl by the Donnas from their first album, their self-titled album. I love that that Ramones-y era Donnas stuff. I remember seeing them in high school. I think they're maybe about a year or two older than me. And I remember seeing them. That was the first like teenage band I ever saw on stage that just blew me away. Darren Raffaele can write some of the best Ramones-sounding stuff. Tell you what, that was some good times. That was some good times. We are gonna keep everything going. We've got about a little over an hour. Maybe we'll kick this off a little early. It's almost 1 o'clock. We tend to have our interviews at 1 o'clock. I have a special guest this week, so without further ado, here we go.
1: 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My special guest this week is Chris Sabatoni from the band Motorcycle.
2: I'm Chris Sabatoni. I'm from Motorcycle from beautiful Sacramento.
1: Motorcycle's an amazing band. You guys came from the same kind of music that I grew up listening to, a lot of cool 90s Lookout Records type pop punk, a lot of Ramones core, and a lot of nerd rock like Weezer and Nerf Herder, but you guys do something a little different. You guys kind of have this very mega maxi production quality to it that adds a lot of fun to your whole presentation.
2: Yeah, we like loud at the moment. Ted, who mixed our record and helped produce a lot of it, just I think made it sound so good. I think it sounds good blasting through your speakers, and I think it sounds good blasting through your phone speakers. So however you want to do it, it'll be loud and cool.
1: All right, let's listen to the title track off of your brand new album, Relive It.

0: That was Relive It by Motorcycle off of their debut album, Relive It. Chris, we're around the same age. We grew up listening to a lot of the same music. What was one of the groups that you heard and kind of made you fall in love with music that made you want to start a band?
1: Let's see. 2000s pop punk bands on Lookout Records and, of course, the Ramones were super important to me. But I guess Sacramento bands are always going to be number one. So a huge reason for me wanting to start a band was seeing the Mallrats play at Capitol Garage here in town. I don't think a lot of people really talk about them in Sac. They don't talk about themselves. They don't talk about the Mallrats. But I always talk about the Mallrats. And it was the first band I saw that was wearing suits. And they had Rickenbackers. And they just kind of busted into their set with just really catchy bubblegum tunes. And so it was almost like the Ramones, you know, times 100 on the catchiness factor. And I thought, you know, extreme catchiness is kind of the path I want to go down.
0: Oh, they were such a great group. They were kind of like a mod adjacent power poppy group. I love that band so much. It made me want to move to Sacramento. And I did. I moved to Sacramento right after high school, and I was downstairs neighbors with Ted Angel, the frontman of the Mallrats.
1: Legendary house.
0: Yeah, who of course was you guys' engineer.
1: He's our number one guy, that's for sure. We love Ted.
0: Ted's the best. Coincidentally, your co-lead singer, your partner in Motorcycle, Courtney Barnett, was also a resident of that house. It's all very, very, very, very linked. The Sacramento music community, I've always said, was linked either by being roommates, being in bands together, or having dated each other.
1: We're all pretty close. We're all pretty close, and it's pretty great.
0: That's pretty great. What was the song by the Mallrats that really sticks out to you that made you want to play music?
1: The opening track off their only album, All For You.
0: We're going to take a listen to that, and we'll be right back on BFF.fm.

0: And that was the Mallrats with All For You off of their one and only album, Fall In Love With the Mallrats, which was released on Screaming Apple Records out of Germany. That was a really cool time for music, and Screaming Apple was putting out some really cool stuff. That same year that they put out Fall In Love With the Mallrats, they also put out the first Fevers record and the Exploding Hearts record. It was like a trifecta of power pop that year.
1: The Mallrats, like, really kind of, Sacramento really got to see them kind of build up gradually from just like being an opening band to kind of headlining the venues around town. And I remember it got posted on a message board that they had an album coming out on Screaming Apple, and I don't know, we all thought it was so cool.
0: Yeah, it was so much fun. Having moved up there from the Bay, it was such an exciting time. Sacramento's always been such a cool town that, you know, makes its own fun. And I think that's very reflective of you guys' music community and your scene. What is one of, like, your end-all, be-all favorite songs?
1: That's got to be I Fell For You by the Mr. T Experience. Definitely one of my all-time favorites. And I think that the music video for this tune is so much fun, too.
0: Oh, it's such a fun music video. So I lived around the corner from Dr. Frank, who had lived in this apartment for, like, I don't know, since the 80s, apparently. And he had Red Patrol. So in my mind, that video was shot actually in his apartment complex. And that kind of cracks me up, you know, my neighborhood.
1: it looks so cool. It's, just the vibe, the aesthetic of really the Mr. T Experience at that time was really a big deal. I thought it was so cool.
0: It was an absolute fun song. So let's listen to I Fell For You by the Mr. T Experience off of their album Love Is Dead.

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7: And that was I Fell For You by the Mr. T Experience from Love Is Dead. Came out on Lookout Records way back when. It was a really fun record.
8: Yeah, it's definitely a record that kind of bonded me and a bunch of my friends. So I'm really grateful for the Mr. T Experience. I feel like I've made a lot of friends because of them.
7: It's cool to, for us to like grow up with that band. And yeah, our friend Ted Angel, I was living downstairs from him when he joined the Mr. T Experience and worked on their album, Yesterday Rules. So for him to join his, you know, teenage favorite band, for us to have grown up listening to that band, it's a really special experience. He's the fourth motorcycle member in a lot of ways.
8: Yeah, he really is.
7: And he not only was he in the Mallrats and he joined the Mr. T Experience, but he's also your guys' producer, engineer, and Courtney's husband.
8: That helps.
7: Courtney
8: that
7: Barnett. Helps. she ended up marrying Ted, and they have a wonderful family.
8: Everyone's jealous.
7: What's something that you want to maybe share with BFF listeners that you've been listening to that's been on your turntable that you've been really excited about lately?
8: Well, I recently came across an album that I think was just released maybe a few weeks ago, and that's Two Steps at a Time by the band Railcard.
7: Oh, it's a wonderful record.
8: Yeah, their first song, Two Steps at a Time, on the album, just has like a timeless sound. It's super fun. It's simple, but really smart. And so I just think it's so great. I'm so happy to find them.

0: And that was Two Steps Ahead by Railcard off of their brand new album on Slumberland Records. Railcard features Rachel from Dolly Mixture on vocals and a who's who of UK indie pop celebs in the group. What a wonderful song. What a wonderful band.
1: Yeah. Sometimes I wish that Motorcycle could sound a little more gentle like that, or a little softer. I feel like distortion is always, you know, turned up to 10. But I still just love all bands that sound like Railcard.
0: Motorcycle has been zooming around Sacramento for quite a while now. This is your first album, your first proper physical release.
1: Yeah.
0: What took you so long to hand me a record to put out?
1: I think we kind of fell down the hole of, like, maybe it's a good idea to try to just release song by song for a while. I don't know, we're not partying every night. We don't really make like reality show content. And so I think kind of the only thing we can do is like present our music. And so I think doing it song by song just felt like that's how we can talk about ourselves and let people know about us. But as time went on, it just felt like we were just kind of releasing song by song into kind of a void. We kind of scrapped that. I am now a believer in albums more than kind of the current trend of releasing singles all the time. People have been so nice to us. They've liked it. But it feels really good now to just have, you know, one complete body of work for the moment. So,
0: you know, one of the things that I'm always really a big fan of, especially when it comes to Sacramento music, is that Sacramento is a very, very insulated music community. A lot of the bands never make it outside of the area code in Sacramento. Yeah. In my time living there, everyone had to make their own font. And I've always appreciated that about Sacramento, because, you know, as a young person, we were all, you know, on our bikes, going to parties, going to shows, everything like that, and just celebrating each other, celebrating our community, having things like the Sac Halloween thing where, you know, various members of various bands put together a whole themed costume thing, tribute set. You know, every band plays like three songs, and it's just a lot of fun. It's just a lot of fun. And one of the things that I love about Sacramento bands is they're a lot of fun. You guys don't take things as seriously as a lot of other places, because maybe there's less pressure to be quote unquote cool or to, you know, level up. What I love about, what I really, really appreciate about Motorcycle is that with the very, very Mega Max in production and your live presentation, that you guys kind of blur the lines of it being a complete ironic piss take of something and also delivering everything with 100% sincerity and earnestness.
1: Yeah, I mean, I think kind of the scene that I grew up in, bands were just sound-wise and personality-wise, as always, can be a little bit wacky, like fun. Yeah, not taking ourselves too seriously. And then I think Motorcycle kind of became about, like, what if the joke was we like tried really hard and tried to produce the songs, you know, as far as we could. And so far, like, our friends who normally maybe don't gravitate towards that really just think that it's fun and that it's cool. And they've been just so supportive of us. So it's been cool trying to work as hard as we can and have that kind of be wacky that we're doing that.
0: I referred to you guys in the press thing as a middle-aged teen sensation pop band. And I think that's kind of how I see you guys, because the lyrics, especially to this album, are very reflective about getting older and your relationships with other people and everything. So on one hand, it's presented in a very fun, almost NGWK-esque, let's party kind of way. Yeah. But at the same time, it's about us getting older and re-examining our priorities and the different dynamics with the people and relationships that we have. I think that it's so easy to fall into this pigeonhole of pop punk. That, you know, as much as we love things like Queers, Screeching Eagles, and Screeching Eagles, it's not very deep. So for you to present really deep emotional kind of things about being of a certain age. I'd say that of us approaching a certain age, you really knock it out of the park.
1: I think one thing about Sacramento is, as silly as we can be, whether it's on stage or just personally, I think that Sacramento Band's lyrics have always been really thoughtful and good. And so, yeah, Motorcycle wants to do that too, and not necessarily, you know, have it be a joke.
0: Another thing I like about Sacramento, and this is something I learned when I moved up there, that everyone in the music scene is connected either by have been in bands with each other, been roommates with each other, or had like relationships with each other. Meaning so many people are married or in-laws with each other. You mentioned Knock Knock earlier. That's your brother-in-law?
1: Yep. Alan Maxwell is my brother-in-law. He's so great. And Knock Knock is so great.
0: Oh, I remember seeing him in Rock the Light. They were, my time living in Sacramento, they're probably one of my top two favorite Sac bands.
1: He's so
0: a
1: fun.
0: Wonderful upfront man.
1: One big reason why I wanted to start playing music was to make friends. And I think after years of playing, I think that's really happened for me. You know, not only, you know, our bands like the Four Eyes, you know, Knock Knock, so, the Bananas, the Knockoffs, they're such great bands, but they're also just really cool people to hang out with. They're a great hang. So I'm really lucky that I made that happen for myself.
0: Good job, Chris. But no, that's a real thing, and that's something that like that really appealed to me when I moved up there. Was it is such a tight community, and I always say a lot of bands in Sacramento don't break up; they just restructure with the same people. You have like, you know, Tim Foster's bands, you know, the Troublemakers. What's Tim's other group? The ones that sound like the Downliner set. It's all the same bands, just restructure.
1: The Shrugs, I think.
0: Yeah, Losing Streaks. It's always the same people that are just doing it because they're so passionate about it. And that's something that I think that very few people get to experience, is getting to make lifelong friends and play music with them.
1: Well, for Motorcycle, which it's me, Courtney, and Matt, we've known each other forever. And we've all played in different bands. We all hung out at each other's houses. But I feel like we were like the last holdouts for each other to start a band with each other. It's kind of like, you know, I'm good friends with someone. Do I really have to start a band with them? Can I just like let it be and just be friends with someone? And so I think we were almost consciously making that decision for years until finally I called Courtney up and we just had to make it happen. And it's been really the best rock and roll decision I've ever been a part of.
0: Your voices sound so, they complement each other so well. I was talking to Jason Petroni, formerly of the FM Knives, another Sacramento legend that lives down here now, when he was watching you, he was remarking that like your voice is so authentically Sacramento. And then Courtney has such her own unique voice, but you put them together and it's something that it can only exist in that area code.
1: Yeah, I feel like sometimes I do definitely pull from the Bananas or Knock Knock and rip off how they sing, sometimes.
0: Let's listen to another Motorcycle song. What are we gonna hear?
1: I think Keep Running.
0: We're gonna listen to Keep Running right now. Thanks a lot, Chris. This has been a lot of fun. I love just hanging out and talking about music and walking down memory lane with you, buddy.
1: And that's the Motorcycle way.

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1: 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This is DJ Cavity Rock. We're listening to That Tracks. Oh, that was the Reno Casinos from Sacramento, California, with their song Up the Killjoys from their debut album, Crash Course in Casinoism. Talking to Chris from Motorcycle for the interview earlier, it really made me nostalgic for my time living in the 916. So busted out a bunch of cool Sacramento groups I think that everyone should know. My favorite Sacramento band probably from all time was the FM Knives, and we played 16 DOA from their only album, Useless and Modern. That came out probably like 2002, 2003. Same time the Exploding Hearts and the Mallrats and the Fevers were all putting out those records. It's an incredible record. You can probably still find copies from Broken Records and Dirt Nap, I think, might have some of their 7-inches. Very cool stuff. You can always get in touch with me because I got a stockpile of those too. Right before that, we had the Knockoffs with No Offense, But I Love You. And right before them was the English singles featuring Scott Miller from the Bananas doing Ordinary Girls from their Ordinary Girls 7-inch that came out on Slumberland Records. And we started off that set, that Sacramento Hot Hot Heat set, with Jenny by Knock Knock. It's from a 7-inch they did on Sacramento Records. You should pick that up too. You should pick up all Knock Knock. Great group, great bunch of people. I love that group so much. We're gonna keep playing some music. Talking to Chris, it really, really made me remember how much I loved a lot of that fun kind of pop punk stuff that was coming out in the late 90s, early 2000s. Some of the stuff that, you know, maybe fell by the wayside for me, but man, busting them out for you today. We're gonna listen to Only One by The Pets.

That's right. Apple and Trevor will both be on later on this afternoon. I love their shows. I love BFF. That's a lot of love going on in these studio walls. That was Pinhead Gunpowder with version 2. That was Second Street from one of the 7-inches. I think it was the Dillinger 4-split 7-inch. It's been comped on Compulsive Disclosure. 1234 Go Records just reissued that. Pinhead's going to be playing a bunch of shows throughout the U.S. and a couple Bay Area shows. I love Jason White's voice. Everyone loves Billy Joe. Who doesn't? But I just really love Jason White's voice and the songs that he writes. I'm going to try and get him on the show. That is my goal for this fall, is to get Jason White from Pinhead Gunpowder and The Influence and Green Day in the studio here. We're going to make it happen. Right before that was Toys That Kill with Keep Caroline from their debut album, Citizen Abortion. That just got reissued on Recess Records. It's a great album. One of my favorite, early 2000s punk records. Right before that was Royal Headache from Australia with Another World from their album High. Missed that band. And before that, we had the Exploding Hearts with Modern Kicks from their album Guitar Romantic. And I really, really do miss those guys. Gone far too soon. Right before that, we had Love Is Getting Better by The Fevers. We were talking about them earlier. And we started off that set with Only One by The Pets from Oakland. They got back together. They're going to be doing some one-off shows. And that's going to be pretty cool. I like that band. Dan Wood's always been a really nice guy. And that 7-inch, man, I must have played the shit out of that when it came out. We're going to play some dummy rock. We're going to do some Sacramento dummy rock. We're going to play a song from the first ever Groovy Ghoulies 7-inch. This band was a big influence on myself and a lot of other, mid-90s Lookout Records fans.

That's right. We're all friends here at BFF.FM. That was Metal Mike, formerly of the Angry Samoans, doing his version of September Girls by Big Star. I'm gonna let you guys know a little secret. I heard that version before I heard the Big Star version. I remember getting that CD when I was like 14, and my parents and my family were in like Venice Beach or whatever, and I went to a record store and I bought a bunch of stuff, a bunch of sympathy for the record industry stuff, and a bunch of like pop punk era Metal Mike 7 inches and CDs. And the song always has a little special spot for me. Oh, wow. Right before we were listening to his version of September Girls, we heard Bitch School by Bitch School from their 7 inch Bitch School that came out on Lipstick Records a million years ago. It was Michelle from The Pinks and Lonely and the Chonies. And later on, she did a record with Seth Bogart as Punks and His Punkettes. It was a really good record. She's a terrific songwriter. Right before that, we had Head from, I think sure they were from Washington. Their song Magic 8-Ball was a definite fan favorite for the Ramones core youth back in the 90s. We started off that set with Day In, Day Out by the Groovy Ghoulies from their first 7-inch Flying Saucer. Rock and Roll. That's been reissued a couple times as a collection. Oh, good stuff, good stuff. We're going to be wrapping up right now. It's Wednesday. It's been a long day. And I got a lot of stuff I got to do. But I want to wish everyone a happy Wednesday. Take care of yourselves. Tell your friends you love them. Celebrate yourself. Have a good time. And we're going to end this set with a little more Pinhead Gunpowder. This is On the Ave, version 2.

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Best Frequencies Forever, San Francisco. I'm Gina Alexander for Cheese Chew Lounge. Still out here grooving in the Bay. The show started off with Goodbye featuring Gwen Bunn by Super Producer Misha. Then we had Lucky Day with his latest, Fly You Out, featuring Leon Thomas. And that was followed by Honeymoon by Paris Alexa. Then we had My Lady, featuring Bryant McKnight Jr. by Howard Lakins. Then we had Alex Hook, always bringing the smooth grooves, with Love Like the Ocean, featuring Renee. Followed by Patience, featuring October London by The Colleagues. Then we had Just a Dream, featuring Alex Isley by Isaiah Falls. And the last song you heard was For In The Fanta, Chill Hop from Grumble. Next up is breakout artist Jinya with her hit single, Can't Wait.

G's Chill Lounge on BFF.fm. I am Gina Alexander. You can connect with me on the X app, formerly known as Twitter, at G's Chill Lounge. And there's also a G's Chill Lounge Facebook page. The set started off with Can't Wait by Jinya. Then we had a new release from Nando STL called I Gotcha, featuring Pink Sweats. And that was followed by Any Other Way by Sydney August. Then we had Fragile by Dylan Reese, followed by Top Down by O'Harame. Then we had a new one from Tepno called Baby I Wanted You. And that was followed by Show, featuring Rochelle Jordan by Sango. You know, Jay Brown is back. Here's his new single, Late.

You're kicking it at G's Chill Lounge on Best Frequencies Forever. I'm Gina Alexander. The set started off with new music from Jay Brown called Late. And then we also had something new from Meta called Decimate. In a recent interview, Meta stated that the meaning of decimate in this song means all-consuming physical attraction. And following that was Please by BTS. Then we had Sticky Situation by Girlfriend. Followed by a new release from Jamin called Nothing to Lose from the EP entitled Static. And following that was Save My Love by Annalisa Fernandez. Followed by Fine Woman by December. Then we had a new one from Liz Locra called Maybe It's Magic. Followed by Nonce Etoile featuring Saint Ramil by Osis. Then we had Love on My Mind by Tully. And the last song you heard was new music from Tay C called Dive In. Here's Nippa and Jordan Ward with their latest collab, Casey.

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This is Gene Alexander for G's Chill Lounge. 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The set started off with Casey by Nipa and Jordan Ward. Then we had 5 minutes featuring Simone by Jalen Ashawn. Followed by Wake Up, the latest from Reggie Flea. Then we had Baby Can We featuring Duran Benar by Don Richardson. Then we had a jazzy R&B groove by Corey Staggers called Nobody Else featuring Jalen Tyler. Now ladies, I've got a new one from J. Beal. It's called Unlocked.

This is Gene Alexander for G's Chill Lounge on Best Frequencies Forever, San Francisco. The set started off with new music from J. Beal called Unlocked. And that was followed by Simple by the artist. Then we had All You Need featuring Jamin by Girlfriend. Followed by Want Love by Mary J. Blige. Then we had Anything For You by Fabu. And the last song you heard was the sax version of Heart of a Woman by Chris Mitchell. Chris Mitchell can be found on Instagram playing some of the most beautiful sax versions of your favorite R&B. Looks like that's all the time I have for today. But on the way out, I'll leave you with new music from Bumkey and Sire, plus Hannah, Tone Stiff, and Grumble. So until next time, stay safe, stay healthy, stay blessed, and I'll see you next week, right here, Wednesday at 2 p.m. on BFF.fm. 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

0: BFF.FM, you're tuned into Shock Treatment. Okay, I'm playing records today. We're figuring it all out. How did that sound? Amanda's here. Last time I played records, she was like, dude, you're doing it all weird. And now I'm doing it right. I don't know. We're gonna see. Hi, how are you? I'm Trevor. This is Shock Treatment. It is hot out today. I always talk about the weather, but here we are. You just heard Kiss, I Was Made for Loving You. These are a bunch of records that I found recently. Some of them are 7 inches that I got from my friend Spencer, and then some of them are 12 inches that I just bought from a guy named Ron. You can't hear it, but underneath me we're playing some Brian Eno. The tracking, I will get to it later. I promise, though, okay? I gotta cue up this next record. How are you today? How has your week been? We didn't cue the next record, Amanda!
1: Yeah, that's fine.
0: I'm gonna let this song play out, and then we're gonna get into some music. This is Shock Treatment. I'm here every week, BFF.FM.

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Hello. What up? This is Shock Treatment. I'm your host, Trevor Shock. You all know my first and last name now. If you were just getting here, I am playing records. You just heard Depeche Mode, Blasphemous Rumors, 12-inch single. I love Depeche Mode. Yeah, I played records on the show before, and then Amanda was just like, we're going to teach you how to play them good, and I'm experimenting with figuring out how to cue my records. I don't know. I got here in a little bit of a rush, so. But I'm doing great. Right, guys? Thank you so much for being here. What have I been up to this week? Did I see any shows this weekend? I saw Sleep on Saturday? Yeah, it was alright. Wasn't the worst thing in the world. I guess I really haven't been doing that much. I've been listening to, like, I mentioned this last week. I've listened to 5 hours of a TruAnon series on the JFK assassination. I don't know. I started watching King of New York, but, like, I keep not finishing it. There's too much going on in my life. But do you really want to hear about that? I don't know. Yeah, I'll play more music. Again, I'm queuing up the record, so give me 1 second, all right? I'm going to let Brian Eno play under me. Again, I'll figure out the tracking. It might come to you later, but I actually, hold on. I'll tell you what we just played. We started off with Madness, One Step Beyond. Then we had Pet Shop Boys, West End Girls. Bangers. Those two are on 45s that I got from Spencer. Those are all German. It's pretty cool. Next up, you're going to hear... Well, you'll figure it out. All right. Shock Treatment, BFF.FM. Bye.

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1: 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It helps us do so much. Like me play this really uneven set for you today, but I know that you're enjoying it. I know that you're loving it. I know that you're having fun. I got rid of whatever music I was going to play underneath me. It's not happening anymore. What did you just hear? I just played you both sides of a 12-inch that I just picked up. It is Sonic Youth covering Mudhoney's Touch Me, I'm Sick on the A side, and on the B side, it is Mudhoney covering Sonic Youth's Halloween on the B-side. And then we started off the set with Replacements, Customer. And then, God, I think I played a song in between there. No, actually, I didn't. You just heard three songs. We went through it fast. I realized I do have something important to tell you guys, is that I got tickets to see Oasis. I got one ticket and to see Oasis next year. I'm like, it wasn't as expensive as I thought it was going to be. I'm not going to spend any money for the rest of the year. So if you want to put me on any guest lists to any shows, please let me know. Because I don't know. I saw the Oasis documentary. Did I talk about this already? Maybe last week. And I love that damn band. If you're going, let me know. I'm going in Vegas. I'm going on the Tuesday because I think that was a little bit cheaper. I can't believe that that happened. Let me tell you about some things that are happening. Okay, tonight is actually the most important. You can go to El Rio and there is a Total Accord mixer of all things. Hold on. I can pull up the thing right here. Okay, so it's Total Accord Music Mixer at El Rio, but we're tabling there. Coyote's tabling there. It's tonight. I think that'll be really fun. I'm going to something else, but don't tell anyone, okay? There's also a bunch of shows that are happening. I might go see Smirk on Saturday. No, on Friday. Smirk are playing on Friday. It's at a gym. They're playing with Big Kids, who I've talked about on the show before. I love Big Kids. It is, if I can pull up the address, I will. Hold on. So it's Smirk, Big Kids, and Sad Eyes Kill. It's like Get Bent Gem, October 2nd, $15 a ruse. And you know what I'm doing on Saturday? I'm going to rush over from work, and I'm going to try to go see Rilo Kiley at Hardly Strictly Bluegrass. If you're going to be there, you let me know. Rilo Kiley is kind of the only band that I really, really, really care about playing this year. And I'm really excited. Also, Sunday, I'm off work at 5. I'm hoping I can get out of there a little bit early and run over and try to see Emmylou. Emmylou is one of my favorites. I think this year will be a special year to see her. I'm really excited. But if you can't, not afford, it's all actually free, which is nice, as much as I hate that it is probably put on by this evil, evil city. And there's probably some AI tech investors, but ignore that. Tonight, Buddy Jr. is playing with Quinai and IX. Is that Four of Swords and Shape at Stork Club. If you're on the Oakland side, get to that. Also tonight, Rip Florence, friend of the pod, friend of the show, is playing with Croissant at Knockout. Get over there. As Show Me the Bodies playing. There's better hardcore out there, okay? I don't really know any of these other things that are happening on the BFF calendar, but you can go look at the BFF.fm calendar and find stuff that you would like to go to. All right, we're going to get back into the music. I've got some long ones queued up. I hope you're enjoying it. I hope you're having a wonderful, wonderful Wednesday. This is Shock Treatment. I'm here. Hey, everyone's there. I'll be here next week. All right. Bye.

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9: 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You can find me on the Instagram. You can find me on the, all the things. If you don't know, there's also a subsection of this show called Ask Me, Ask Me, Ask Me. The next one is going to be on Wednesday, October 21st. You can call the number. You can ask me and Joanna from Vesuvio for some advice. And I think that you should. I don't have the phone number on me right now. You can go on the Instagram. Go find my Instagram, S-C-H-O-C-K Treatment Radio. You can find all of the information there. It's already 4:50. Time flies when you're having fun. Let me tell you what you just heard. We have heard two songs from the inimitable Black Sabbath. What a crazy band. That is from a kind of bootleg record called Live at Last. It was released pretty shortly after Ozzy was either kicked out or fired from the band. You can debate all that all you want, Black Sabbath nerds, of which I am one of them. We heard Cornucopia, banger. And then we heard Sweetleaf, of course, Cocaine. Don't do drugs, kids. After that, we heard T-Rex. I forgot the name of that song. Hold on, I got it right here. Tenement Lady, that is on Tinks. That is on a record that I basically got for free. Thank you, Ron. Great prices at Ron's garage sale. I've got one more heater for you. I'll be here next week. There's a lot of things that I will play. There's a lot of new tracks. I'll probably play new stuff from Ty Segall. I'll probably play new stuff from Riley Walker. I think the Dummy record is coming out tomorrow. I think there is so much going on. If you see me at Hardly Strictly this weekend, say what up. And I will say what up back to you. Like I said, this has been Shock Treatment. I'm here every Wednesday, and I'll see you next Wednesday. This is Iggy. Bye.

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